0: Many pro-life activists, those frozen embryos, are already children, and their destruction amounts to murder. This is SRN News. The life of an outstanding female athlete has been cut short.
1: Authorities say a rising pro boxer who was riding her bike on a country road in Texas is dead after a motorist drove by her, stopped, and then reversed into her. Brazos County Sheriff's Office says 26-year-old Hannah Rapp was riding with another person when she was hit. Authorities say 31-year-old Charles Medina passed Rapp before stopping and then reversing. Investigators aren't sure what the motive may have been. Medina was arrested and charged with manslaughter. Rapp was considered one of the top new female boxers in America. Jason Walker reporting.
0: Andy Burnham set to become the UK's new prime minister, succeeding the wildly unpopular Keir Starmer. Burnham, the only candidate for Labour Party leader, will be the seventh prime minister since 2016. More details at srnnews.com.
2: Hello, this is David Snyder, president of Baptist International Missions Incorporated, welcoming you to today's broadcast of Moments for Missions under the direction of our vice president, Dr. J.B. Godfrey.
3: Well, on Friday, I shared the story of Phyllis Hall, one of our widows who works over in Uganda and very busy and productive in the work there in our church and Bible Institute and outreach and also SOAP. Now, it's been a while since I've talked about this here, but if you don't know what SOAP is, let me explain it to you. It's an acronym for Sorority Orphan Assistance Project. Let me just share a little bit about the work there. Several of our missionaries work together in the church and in the orphanage there, and they say, the Lord has entrusted us with the largest intake yet. In February, 20 new orphans were admitted to SOAP, bringing the total to 58 children under our care. Many of these children will experience a life-changing first, including regular meals, consistent schooling, loving oversight, and a safe place to sleep. And above all, they will receive daily biblical teaching, the goal in our prayer being their salvation at an early age. And we are humbled by this stewardship and pray that each child will grow spiritually and academically and physically for God's glory. James chapter 1 and verse 27 says, pure religion and undefiled for God and the Father is this, to visit the fatherless and widows in their affliction. Well, let me give you some prayer requests for this ministry. Would you pray for the salvation and spiritual growth of all 58 children? Pray for wisdom for staff and leadership to invest in the SOAP children. And then pray for continued provision to accommodate this new expansion. And then for strength for all the teachers and students for this new school year. Now, a new dormitory has been added to the Sorority Orphan Assistance Project property, allowing us to provide safe housing, Christ-centered care for more children, and every new bed represents a child with hope and a future rooted in Christ. We also have a dedicated children's church building adjacent to Temple Baptist Church. This provides a joyful and reverent place for worship and Bible teaching and discipleship, not just for the SOAP children, but for neighborhood outreach as well. And of course, Psalm 127 in verse 1 says, except the Lord build the house, they labor in vain that build it. Well, there's also a school connected with this, and it's Independent Baptist School. And they admitted their first students in 2005. And with the arrival of this new class, 2026 marks the 22nd year of SOAP and the Independent Baptist School Ministry. What started as a burden to reach vulnerable children has grown into a sustained work of discipleship and education, equipping these children to reach their fellow Ugandans with the gospel. And we thank the Lord for his faithfulness over two decades. Generations of students have now passed through our classrooms, many serving the Lord in their communities and churches and professions. And we look forward with confidence, trusting that the seeds planted this year will bear fruit long after the students leave our care. We thank the Lord for what He's doing there. Galatians chapter 6 and verse 9 says this, "Let us not be weary in well-doing, for in due season we shall reap if we faint not." I will share some more with you tomorrow about the ministry there of SOAP and hope you'll be back.
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1: This is the Phyllis Schlafly Report, a daily broadcast from Phyllis Schlafly Eagles. And we're upholding the legacy of Phyllis Schlafly, a constitutional attorney and articulate voice for traditional values for more than 70 years. Now, from the Phyllis Schlafly Center Studios, here's Ryan Haidt.
2: Former U.S. Senator Ben Sasse received a diagnosis of terminal pancreatic cancer last December. In an interview this year with 60 Minutes, interviewer Scott Pelley asked him why he was spending his remaining time doing interviews. Sasse laughed and said he assumed Pelley needed to fill some time. Well, Ben Sasse is a man choosing to die well. And in a culture that increasingly mistakes giving up on life for dignity, what Sasse is doing is quite revolutionary. He won't see his 14-year-old son grow up. He won't walk his daughters down the aisle. And he knows all of this. Yet, he is spending his final days warning against the illusion that more consumption can make us happy. He is speaking honestly about what politics cannot provide. And he is bearing witness to what it looks like to face death with the Christian faith alive and well. God has a plan, Sasse said. There are no maverick molecules. Across Europe, Canada, and a growing number of American states, advocates of what is now called Medical Assistance in Dying, or MAID, market their cause under the banner of death with dignity. But buried in that phrase is a telling assumption that there is no such thing as dying with dignity. It assumes that suffering has no meaning, and once comfort and pleasure are no longer available, life holds nothing worth preserving. Let's be clear, that's not a medical position. That is a worldview that flows directly from a materialist, Marxist worldview of the universe that sees human life as an accident at the beginning, usefulness to society in the middle, and death as an escape. The Christian view is entirely different and absolutely correct. Christ's death and resurrection transformed death itself. Dying with purpose and courage, even in pain, is not weakness. It is a witness. As Dr. James Wood put it in a recent article in World Magazine, in a culture that kills to avoid hardship and hides death to avoid reckoning, a man dying well on a public platform is a quietly radical act. People often speak highly of a life well lived, and the same should be said of a life well ended. Ben Sasse is giving the nation a gift in making such a compelling argument for the dignity and meaning of life. We would do well to receive it. Stay grounded at phyllisschlafly.com. That's phyllisschlafly.com. And join us again for the Phyllis Schlafly Report.
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1: With SRN News, I'm Rich Thomason in Washington. President Trump says the latest U.S. attacks on Iran were carried out in honor of several American service members killed over the weekend. They died when Iran attacked a U.S. base in Jordan. The BBC's Yolande Nell.
2: The U.S. has reportedly begun sending more warplanes to the Middle East, even as the Secretary of State, Marco Rubio, has said Washington remains open to a diplomatic solution. The U.S. Central Command said that its overnight targets included Iranian military command centers and missile and drone launch sites. Iranian media reported explosions in several cities. Later, Kuwait said it was intercepting hostile Iranian drone attacks and warning sirens sounded in Bahrain. The Strait of Hormuz remains the focus of tensions. Iran claims to have hit two oil tankers, taking what was described as an unsafe southern route through the waterway. There are separate reports of a vessel on fire in the area.
1: Gas prices are up, now averaging $4 a gallon, according to AAA. Posting on Truth Social, President Trump writes that Republicans should add Iran to the Russia sanctions bill. President Trump has presented the World Cup trophy to Spain, the Spaniards defeating Argentina in the World Cup finals at New Jersey's MetLife Stadium. Congratulations, Mr. and Mrs. Vance. It's a boy.
3: The second couple announced the birth of their newborn son on social media on Sunday. Alec Neil Vance is the first child born to a sitting vice president in more than 150 years. Alec joins older Vance siblings Ewan, Vivek, and Mirabel. The vice president's growing family is in keeping with his passionate advocacy for Americans to have more children.
1: Correspondent Andrew Stewart. On Wall Street this morning, stock futures in positive territory. Dow futures up 122 points. NASDAQ futures ahead 133. This is SRN News. Focus on the Family is looking for a new leader.
4: President Jim Daly says he'll be stepping down soon, triggering a nationwide search for his replacement. Daly tells the Christian Post, quote, "It's good to get new faces, new energy, younger leadership in to speak to the 30, 40-somethings now about what they're facing with marriage and parenting. I'm going to be turning 65. It's time to start looking for the next

0: generation leadership. They took over for ministry founder James Dobson in 2005. Michael Harrington reporting.
1: The debate over in vitro fertilization is intensifying in the U.S. and inside the pro-life movement. IVF commonly involves trying to create multiple embryos because success is never guaranteed. If unused, those embryos can be frozen, discarded, donated to research, or donated to another fertility patient. In the eyes of many pro-life activists, those frozen embryos are already children, and their destruction amounts to murder. This is SRN News. The life of an outstanding female athlete has been cut short.
2: Authorities say a rising pro boxer who was riding her bike on a country road in Texas is dead after a motorist drove by her, stopped, and then reversed into her. Brazos County Sheriff's Office says 26-year-old Hannah Rapp was riding with another person when she was hit. Authorities say 31-year-old Charles Medina passed Rapp before stopping and then reversing. Investigators aren't sure what the motive may have been. Medina was arrested and charged with manslaughter. Rapp was considered one of the top new female boxers in America. Jason Walker reporting.
1: Andy Burnham set to become the UK's new prime minister, succeeding the wildly unpopular Keir Starmer. Burnham, the only candidate for Labour Party leader, will be the seventh prime minister since 2016. More details at srnnews.com.
3: A great victory that keeps males out of female sports. This is Matt Staver with Freedom's Call. The U.S. Supreme Court ruled that states and schools can protect women and girls by restricting biological males from female sports teams. The ruling resolved two consolidated landmark cases involving Idaho's 2020 Fairness in Women's Sports Act and West Virginia's 2021 Save Women's Sports Act. Both state laws protect the safety and opportunities of female athletes by barring biological males from female competitive sports teams at public schools and universities. Liberty Counsel filed an amicus brief to the High Court stating that Title IX is based on sex, not gender identity, and any interpretation otherwise that prioritizes protections for gender identity could eliminate Title IX's sex-based protections for women. Keeping biological males out of female sports preserves the entire purpose of Title IX. Stay informed at Liberty Counsel's website, lc.org.

0: Hello, friends. This is Brother Troy Young, welcoming you to another exciting broadcast of the Voice of the Appalachians. We appreciate each one of you who have tuned in to today's broadcast and trust that you will receive a blessing from it.
1: Today you will hear part two of a sermon entitled Learning the Love of God. 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Listen and learn to love others as God loves us, as we bring you part two of this week's message.
2: Oh, love. That's a huge goal. Now, let me tell you something good about big goals. If I have a big goal and I'm always pressing forward, it keeps me from having pride in who I am and keeps me pressing forward. That's why my friend is not the goal. A neighbor down the street is not the goal. Christ is the goal. You see, that's a big goal. These fellas right here that come to church every service, they are basketball players. Their heroes are not failures. Their heroes are the successes. They don't follow the people that fail. They don't follow the people just their size and their ability. We always want to follow someone that is the best. And so if we ought to follow someone who is the best at a personal desire, then we ought to follow the one who is best in our spiritual lives. Now, the Bible teaches us that it's more blessed to give than to receive. Acts chapter 20, verse number 35. I have showed you all things, how that so laboring you ought to support the weak, and to remember the words of the Lord Jesus, how he said, it is more blessed to give than receive. Now, he didn't say it's not a blessing to receive. It is a blessing to receive. I received today peanut butter candles. I've got one. My office smells like burning peanut butter right now. I'm glad Mrs. Tedder gave me a peanut butter candy bar. That's even better than the candle because I can eat it. Now, it's a blessing to receive. The Bible doesn't say it's not a blessing to receive. Just said it's more blessed to give than receive. Now, I want to challenge it to say, I want to have the love that Christ had and has for me. I want that love for others. And it is a blessing to receive. It is a greater blessing to give than receive. Now, John explains that the true love of Christ requires a spiritual birth. I have to be born again to have the love of Christ. I'm glad that the love of Christ is in my heart. I'm glad at my salvation I received. I am the recipient of God's love. When someone loves others that are not lovable, they demonstrate that they genuinely know God and share His divine nature. I am sharing the divine nature of God when I love those that are not desirable to love. Now, I love stories, and I love stories especially that illustrate a Bible truth. And I was reading a sermon that was written in the early 1800s, and I enjoyed the sermon. It told the story about a little girl, and it said a wee little lassie was playing with her doll in a room while her mother was reading a book. When the mother finished reading the book, she closed the book, laid it down, and said to her daughter, "You can come now to Mama." And the little girl ran to her, and this is what she said, "I am so glad, for I wanted to love you so much." When she told her to come, she said, "Oh, I'm so glad because I wanted to love you so much." Mama said, "But I thought you were happy with your dolly." And she said, "Yes, Mother, I was, but I get tired of loving her because she can't love me back." Mama said, "And is that why you love me? Because I can love you back?" And the girl gave a classic, wonderful answer. She said, "That is one why. But the first or best why is, you loved me when I was too little to love you back." Now, what a great blessing it is that God does not get tired of loving us when we didn't love Him back. God does have a special love for those who respond to His love. John chapter 16. Now, loving others begins with loving God. Now, how do we love God? We keep His commandments. That's what the Bible says. Notice verse 27. The Bible says, "For the Father Himself loveth you because ye have loved me." Isn't that an interesting verse? The Father loves me. Now, I want Him to love me. The Bible says that God has the ability to make all grace abound toward me. I like it when God's grace is abounding toward me. The Bible says, "For the Father Himself loveth you because ye have loved me and have believed that I came out from God." God not only loved us when we were little, when we were in our sin, God loved us before the foundation of the world. Now, it should be our goal to love with the love of God toward others. If God says we can do it, we can do it. We can decide, I'm going to take that same love that God loved me with, and I'm going to have that kind of love in my marriage. I'm going to take the same love that God loved me with and have that love in my family. Brothers and sisters ought not fight like enemies. We ought to love one another, and as we get older, we learn the value of brothers and sisters. We ought to have the love of God for our family. We ought to have the love of God for our church. We ought to have the love of God for those that are without Christ. The love of a soul winner is the love of Christ, to give the love of God to someone that we do not know. We're not loving them to love us. We're loving them because God loved us first. And a gospel witness and a soul winner is the beginning of learning to love others. The work of the bus ministry is the love of Christ. The love and the work of Sunday school is the love of Christ. Serving others is how we love Him, and taking His love for us and giving it to others. Now, I want to go a little bit deeper into the description of God's love. I want to learn if I'm supposed to love like He loved. He said, verse number 11, "Beloved, if God so loved us," that's a description of all the things that He's talking about of His love, "we ought also to love one another." Let me give you these things. First of all, God's love is infinite in its character. That means God's love in its character has no limit. You say, "Preacher, I can't understand that." I can't understand that either, but I want to get as close as I can, and I want to understand as much of it as I can. His love has no limit. His love has no bounds. It is infinite in its character. Now, while our love cannot be infinite in character, we can take the love of God that is shed abroad in our heart, and we can love others as He loved us. John 17, 23, Jesus said, "I in them and thou in me, that they may be perfect in one, and that the world may know that thou hast sent me and hast loved them as thou hast loved me." You know how the world knows that you have the love of God, not just for loving God, but in loving others. Let me tell you something about love. Love multiplies. You can love a whole lot more than you think you can. You can love the unlovable if you decide to, because you have the love of God in your heart. You can. You can love those that are unlikable. You can love them with the love of God. Even in our own experience. You remember when you had the first child? Know how you loved them. That was the most beautiful, bald-headed, prune-looking baby you'd ever seen in your life. I mean, you thought, "Wow, all other babies are ugly, but look at my baby. Wow." And you love them so much, and you are so excited. You just can't describe how much you love that child. Then you found out you're going to have another child. And you worried, and you thought, "I don't know if I can love another one as much as I love this one." And then all of a sudden, your love grew, and you loved both of them. And the third one came, and you thought, "I don't know if I can." And you do. You love every last one of them. You love most all of them. You love them because your love grows. Can I tell you something? We're losing out in our nation, pushing selfishness and pushing my rights and what I want to do and how I feel. Oh, there's a joy, dear friend, that comes from experiencing not only the love of God in our lives, but to give that love to somebody else, and especially to those that are unlovable and unlikable. Oh, how we ought to work for our love to grow, as God's love is infinite in its character. It's an amazing thing to me. I go to a place to preach.
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1: With SRN News, I'm Rich Thomason in Washington. President Trump says the latest U.S. attacks on Iran were carried out in honor of several American service members killed over the weekend. They died when Iran attacked a U.S. base in Jordan. The BBC's Yolande Nell.
2: The U.S. has reportedly begun sending more warplanes to the Middle East, even as the Secretary of State, Marco Rubio, has said Washington remains open to a diplomatic solution. The U.S. Central Command said that its overnight targets included Iranian military command centers and missile and drone launch sites. Iranian media reported explosions in several cities. Later, Kuwait said it was intercepting hostile Iranian drone attacks and warning sirens sounded in Bahrain. The Strait of Hormuz remains the focus of tensions. Iran claims to have hit two oil tankers, taking what was described as an unsafe southern route through the waterway. There are separate reports of a vessel on fire in the area.
1: Gas prices are up, now averaging $4 a gallon, according to AAA. Posting on Truth Social, President Trump writes that Republicans should add Iran to the Russia sanctions bill. President Trump has presented the World Cup trophy to Spain. The Spaniards defeating Argentina in the World Cup finals at New Jersey's MetLife Stadium. Congratulations, Mr. and Mrs. Vance. It's a boy.
3: The second couple announced the birth of their newborn son on social media on Sunday. Alec Neil Vance is the first child born to a sitting vice president in more than 150 years. Alec joins older Vance siblings Ewan, Vivek, and Mirabel. The vice president's growing family is in keeping with his passionate advocacy for Americans to have more children.
1: Correspondent Andrew Stewart. On Wall Street this morning, stock futures in positive territory. Dow futures up 122 points. NASDAQ futures ahead 133. This is SRN News. Focus on the Family is looking for a new leader.
4: President Jim Daly says he'll be stepping down soon, triggering a nationwide search for his replacement. Daly tells the Christian Post, quote, "It's good to get new faces, new energy, younger leadership in to speak to the 30, 40-somethings now about what they're facing with marriage and parenting. I'm going to be turning 65. It's time to start looking for the next generation leadership." Daly took over for ministry founder James Dobson in 2005. Michael Harrington reporting.
1: The debate over in vitro fertilization is intensifying in the U.S. and inside the pro-life movement. IVF commonly involves trying to create multiple embryos because success is never guaranteed. If unused, those embryos can be frozen, discarded, donated to research, or donated to another fertility patient. In the eyes of many pro-life activists, those frozen embryos are already children, and their destruction amounts to murder.

0: This is SRN News. The life of an outstanding female athlete has been cut short.
1: Authorities say a rising pro boxer who was riding her bike on a country road in Texas is dead after a motorist drove by her, stopped, and then reversed into her. Brazos County Sheriff's Office says 26-year-old Hannah Rapp was riding with another person when she was hit. Authorities say 31-year-old Charles Medina passed Rapp before stopping and then reversing. Investigators aren't sure what the motive may have been. Medina was arrested and charged with manslaughter. Rapp was considered one of the top new female boxers in America. Jason Walker reporting.
0: Andy Burnham set to become the UK's new prime minister, succeeding the wildly unpopular Keir Starmer. Burnham, the only candidate for Labour Party leader, will be the seventh prime minister since 2016. More details at srnnews.com.
2: AP Sports, I'm Mike Hempen. Francisco Alvarez homered twice. Brett Beatty also went deep. And the Mets defeated the Phillies 4-1 in the first Major League game following the All-Star break. The start time was pushed up an hour due to diminishing air quality because of smoke from wildfires burning in Canada and Minnesota. The Reds have signed pitcher Chase Burns to a 7-year, $105 million deal. Burns is 11-1 this season. Major League Baseball has announced the 2027 season will start on March 24th, assuming there's no lockout. That would be the earliest opening day ever outside of international games. Jackson Suber shot a 5-under-65 and leads the British Open after the first round. And the NBA is investigating the circumstances surrounding the Bucks signing of Gary Trent Jr. I'm Mike Hempen, AP Sports.

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1: With SRN News, I'm Rich Thomason in Washington. President Trump says the latest U.S. attacks on Iran were carried out in honor of several American service members killed over the weekend. They died when Iran attacked a U.S. base in Jordan. The BBC's Yolande Nell.
2: The U.S. has reportedly begun sending more warplanes to the Middle East, even as the Secretary of State, Marco Rubio, has said Washington remains open to a diplomatic solution. The U.S. Central Command said that its overnight targets included Iranian military command centers and missile and drone launch sites. Iranian media reported explosions in several cities. Later, Kuwait said it was intercepting hostile Iranian drone attacks and warning sirens sounded in Bahrain. The Strait of Hormuz remains the focus of tensions. Iran claims to have hit two oil tankers, taking what was described as an unsafe southern route through the waterway. There are separate reports of a vessel on fire in the area.
1: Gas prices are up, now averaging $4 a gallon, according to AAA. Posting on Truth Social, President Trump writes that Republicans should add Iran to the Russia sanctions bill. President Trump has presented the World Cup trophy to Spain. The Spaniards defeating Argentina in the World Cup finals at New Jersey's MetLife Stadium. Congratulations, Mr. and Mrs. Vance. It's a boy.
3: The second couple announced the birth of their newborn son on social media on Sunday. Alec Neil Vance is the first child born to a sitting vice president in more than 150 years. Alec joins older Vance siblings Ewan, Vivek, and Mirabel. The vice president's growing family is in keeping with his passionate advocacy for Americans to have more children.
1: Correspondent Andrew Stewart. On Wall Street this morning, stock futures in positive territory. Dow futures up 122 points. NASDAQ futures ahead 133. This is SRN News. Focus on the Family is looking for a new leader.
4: President Jim Daly says he'll be stepping down soon, triggering a nationwide search for his replacement. Daly tells the Christian Post, quote, "It's good to get new faces, new energy, younger leadership in to speak to the 30, 40-somethings now about what they're facing with marriage and parenting. I'm going to be turning 65. It's time to start looking for the next generation leadership." Daly took over for ministry founder James Dobson in 2005. Michael Harrington reporting.
1: The debate over in vitro fertilization is intensifying in the U.S. and inside the pro-life movement. IVF commonly involves trying to create multiple embryos because success is never guaranteed. If unused, those embryos can be frozen, discarded, donated to research, or donated to another fertility patient. In the eyes of many pro-life activists, those frozen embryos are already children, and their destruction amounts to murder. This is SRN News. The life of an outstanding female athlete has been cut short.
5: Authorities say a rising pro boxer who was riding her bike on a country road in Texas is dead after a motorist drove by her, stopped, and then reversed into her. Brazos County Sheriff's Office says 26-year-old Hannah Rapp was riding with another person when she was hit. Authorities say 31-year-old Charles Medina passed Rapp before stopping and then reversing. Investigators aren't sure what the motive may have been. Medina was arrested.

0: been charged with manslaughter. Rapp was considered one of the top new female boxers in America. Jason Walker reporting.
1: Andy Burnham set to become the UK's new prime minister, succeeding the wildly unpopular Keir Starmer. Burnham, the only candidate for Labour Party leader, will be the seventh prime minister since 2016. More details at srnnews.com.

I'm hoping you're enjoying going through my mountain lesson book. You can order this book at stayinthecastle.com. Chapter 6, Broaden Your Perspective. Neil Armstrong was one of the first men that ever orbited the Earth. When he was up there, he said this: "It suddenly struck me that that tiny pea, pretty and blue, was the Earth. I put up my thumb and shut one eye, and my thumb blotted out the planet Earth. I didn't feel like a giant. I felt very, very small." There's some things, folks, that just change your perspective. By the way, when we got out to our Montana elk hunt, our hunting accommodations were unusual, but by the way, they were amazing. The Montana preacher who invited me was also kind enough to share his hunting cabin with us. Now, let me explain what this was. It was a 1980 Chevrolet bus that was gutted and refitted with two sets of bunk beds, a propane stove, propane heaters, and shelves for storing food and gear. He drove this bus an hour past the last vestige of civilization, parked it near a creek, and we had instant camp. By the way, I drove out to where he had taken the bus, and we drove in a four-wheel drive truck, and I'll be honest with you, I still don't know how he got that bus out there. The three nights we hunted, it dropped into single-digit temperatures at night, yet the heaters inside the bus kept the bus at a comfortable 50 degrees. That may not sound very warm, but again, remember, we're talking about perspective. When it's 2 or 3 degrees outside, 50 feels pretty good. The Apostle Paul wrote, "I know how to be abased and I know how to abound." The people who appreciate life the most are those who have tasted the widest range of human experience. Boy, I hope you're listening. The greater the hunger, the more appreciation for food. The coldest man is the one who appreciates the fire the most. Wealth can only truly be appreciated by someone who has experienced poverty. We all need to be abased in order to really appreciate when God allows us to abound. I think everybody from time to time ought to leave your comfort zone so we can return and truly appreciate what God has provided for us. One of the best things about taking my young people out of America into a third world country is I will tell you this, when I get these American teenagers back, it's a long time before they can complain about anything. We don't even realize how good we have it. When you go out into the Western mountains, those Rocky Mountains, let me just say that it hits a reset button in your soul. It's truly a spiritual experience, and I don't just say that, I mean it. Hiking through the mountains has a way of helping you see yourself differently. We think we're so big, but the mountains dwarf us. Our life is a bleep on the radar compared to the age of these mountains. What do you mean, preacher? Well, we're born and then we die, yet the mountains continue. They've endured from generation to generation. It's amazing how little us human beings really need. And living out in the wilderness, let me just say this. I had warm clothes, good food, and a comfortable place to sleep each night. Fry some bacon, eggs, and red potatoes in an iron skillet over a fire, and it tastes better than anything produced in the finest 5-star restaurant. Stare up at night at the stars in big sky country, and you will know without a doubt that someone greater than you created them. Watch the sun rise over an 8,000-foot snow-capped peak, and it'll put a lump in your throat. I was able to hear the elk bugle the day awake and the wolves howl it to sleep. And by the way, if you get to experience something like that, you just want to get down on your knees and thank the Lord that you were allowed to be there. My friend Eric said it best. He told me a week in the mountains cleanses your soul. Well, I have to agree with that. It also puts a lot of things in perspective. Until tomorrow, let's continue to look for that blessed hope and the glorious appearing of the great God and our Savior, Jesus Christ.

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1: Hey friend, this is Bible Tract Echoes, and I'm Micah McCurry, your host. Thank you so much for joining me today. Yesterday on the broadcast, I introduced the fact that we are going to be zooming in, focusing on prayer this entire week. And today, I wanted to begin our discussion on prayer, and as we look at the scriptures and some notes from my own personal prayer journal, I wanted to begin with an anecdote, a little story from the road. Of course, I've made mention before that we've had an incredible summer, very busy summer. We've been here, there, and everywhere, and it doesn't look to be slowing down anytime soon, but part of our travels took us to Pennsylvania. While there, at a summer camp, had a wonderful time with just numerous young men and women, juniors and teens, and so many counselors and pastors. It was a wonderful time. But on the weekends, I'd often preach out in different places. Well, one of the weekends, not long ago, had a preaching engagement over a weekend on a Sunday in New York, a beautiful area of New York, the forests, the trees, the lakes, just beautiful scenery. But we needed to be back, or we planned to be back, I should say, for Monday morning. We had another week of camp ahead of us, and so it was about a four-hour drive. We got in the car after the Sunday evening service. The Sunday evening service began around 6 o'clock or so. Ended, I didn't preach that long, about 7:15 or so, and fellowshiped for a little while. I believe we were in the car before 8 o'clock or so, had changed into some comfortable driving clothes, and off we went. We were about a quarter mile from an exit. It didn't need fuel. I had already gassed up. Everything seemed to be fine, but I looked down at the little dashboard in front of me, and one of my tires said it was at 16 PSI. Now, they're supposed to be between 30 and 40, I think around 35 for these particular tires. So 16 is bad news. Praise God, we were just a quarter mile from the exit. We're getting off right here. Pulled in. Over the next few minutes, that tire went from 16 to 12 to 7 to 3. It wasn't holding air. Obviously, there was a very quick leak. Long story short, there was a tire shop across the way, but you got to realize we were only an hour and a half away from our destination. It was about 10:30 at night. I have AAA, but oftentimes the response times can be pretty abysmal, and so I was thinking I'd love to get back on the road sooner rather than later. Called the tire shop across the way, and I got the cell number for the after-hours guy, the roadside assistance technician, from the answering machine. So I texted, I called, didn't get an answer, texted, and got a pretty fast response back. Long story short, after clearing up some miscommunication, he thought I was a semi-truck driver, and he said, we don't have any equipment available for you right now. He found out it was just a passenger vehicle, a van. He said, yeah, we can send someone by, they'll be there in 20 minutes. Well, 14 minutes later, wonderful, friendly husband and wife pulled up. You say a husband and wife? Well, yeah, they were on their way home from church. The technician, he stopped and looked at it. He aired it up just enough for us to get back over to pull across the street without damaging the rim. Long story short, there was a massive gash. I knew the tires were low as far as tread. I knew they needed to be replaced. But the problem was the inside of the tire, I had not checked recently. It was almost bald. It was my fault. I'm on the road constantly, and I just had not checked them in the last month or so. We had done a lot of driving, and the tire almost completely blew out. Praise God it didn't blow out while we were on the road, but there was almost nothing keeping that air in. He looked around the shop. They were mostly a truck, a big rig accessory place. They didn't have a whole lot of passenger vehicle tires. Looked around, he couldn't find anything. Not an old rim, not an old tire. He had nothing for us. He said, well, we can get you some in the morning. I needed four new tires all the way around. They were low enough as far as tread goes. We just needed them. So he said, you can take my vehicle. He offered for us to take his vehicle. He said, there's a hotel, there's different options. We opted for the hotel. It was very kind of him to offer his own personal vehicle for us to drive, but then we would have to drive there and then come back an hour and a half in the morning. We opted for the hotel. But in thinking through that circumstance of how badly things could have gone, now, would God still be God if the tire had blown out, we would have spun out of control and crashed? Yeah, God would still be God. God would still be good. But I am thankful for his guiding hand, his careful hand, his compassionate hand in allowing myself, my wife, and my two girls in the back seat to not have bigger issues than we did. We have four new tires on now. Well taken care of. We got to camp later than we wanted to. Put us a little behind the power curve, but think of how bad it could have been if that technician, the roadside assistance man, had not gotten there so quickly, hadn't told us what we needed. I mean, we got in bed before 11:30 that night because of how quickly he looked around the shop and they didn't have what we needed. And we got on the road the next morning by about 10 o'clock in the morning. They had the new tires in stock. They bought them from wherever they get their wholesaler, their tires from. And we were on the road, got to where we needed to go by about noon. God took care of us. But I've found that God takes care of his children all the time and every time. And that's what I want to focus in on. You know, our ministry, we are privileged. I'm privileged to direct an international ministry. We do work across the world. I'm not going to go A to Z, but maybe just through the first 5, 10 letters in the alphabet. Let me just give you something to think about. We're talking from Matthew chapter 6 about how he, God, is our Father. Notice this, that he is the Australian and the Algerian's father, the American and the Afghani, the Belgian and the Brazilian, the British and the Burmese, the Cambodian, the Croatian, he's the father of the Dominican and the Dutch, the Ethiopian and the Egyptian, the Filipino and the French, the German and the Guatemalan, the Haitian and the Hungarian, the Iraqi, the Irish, the Jamaican, the Japanese, and we could go on and on all the way through all the letters of the alphabet, but I just jotted those things down in thinking about the fact that you and I don't have a corner on the market of God. But if we were the only ones for whom Christ would have had to die, if you were the only one, if I were the only one so that we could be a part of his family, Jesus, his only begotten Son, the only one raised from the dead to new life, to immortal life. If we had been the only one that needed salvation, he would have died for you and for me. To think about the fact that he's our Father, what a blessing that is. I think about the fact that we have gospel tracts. I have one in my hand right now. It's called Are You in Danger? Now, this gospel tract right here, much like the 50 other titles that we print in English and many other languages, we ship these around the world free of charge. And you know why? So that we can tell a lost and dying world that he is our Father. I hear the rustle and sounds of people over my shoulder outside my office, a folder spooling up. We have an air-fed folder, and you'll hear maybe sometime in future, next broadcast, a thunk a thunk a thunk a thunk a thunk of that folder going to work. You will hear the tape gun as boxes are closed up with gospel tracts just like this one. This gospel tract right here asks the question, are you in danger? It tells the story of Paul Levine when he was just a 12-year-old boy, how they went fishing near Moline, Illinois. I don't live too far from Moline, Illinois myself. And there's a large lake there. And they drove to the farmhouse, got the boat out, and they went out fishing, had a wonderful time. But then a storm came up and put them in danger. And this gospel tract uses that story to tell the story of how you and I can come, if you will, in out of the rain, out of the cold and the dark of the world, into the glorious light of the gospel. If you are in danger, eternal danger, then you need to get saved, my friend. You need a gospel tract like this one. I'd encourage you to allow him to become your father today. He is our father, and I'm so thankful for it. But you must understand in these last 3 minutes of this broadcast that not all who claim him can be counted as his children. When I'm talking about those that are his children, when I say he's our father, here's who I'm talking about. I'm talking about the assembly of all that are blood-bought, called out, delivered, eternally secure, those that are in the fellowship of faith, those that have been given grace, the heaven bound, those to whom his righteousness has been imputed. You know what that word imputed means? It means ascribed to, attributed to. Basically, his righteousness has been added or imputed to our account. That just gets us from A to the letter I. Thinking about the assembly of the justified, the king's kinsmen, the liberated, those to whom mercy has been magnified, those who claim the name above every other name. For time's sake, I can't go all the way down to the letter Z, the residents of Zion. Friend, is he your father today? We're talking about prayer. I know I realize I've turned this into a little bit of a gospel plea. I don't think you can go wrong giving the gospel. As I begin my prayer time on a daily basis, oftentimes I'll read through a list like this and remind myself that he's not just the American's father. He's all Christians' fathers. And what a joy, what a blessing, what a privilege, and what a responsibility that is to know. I ask you today, is he your father? Tomorrow on the broadcast, we're going to talk about what him being our father means as far as access and attention and affection. I really, truly want you to tune in. But I ask you today, right now, friend, is he your father? If he is not, I'd love to hear from you. I'd love to connect with you. I'd love for you to reach out. We have people almost daily that reach out. I'm going to give you a phone number. I'm going to give it to you slow. I'm going to give it to you twice just to make sure. If you want to jot this number down, here's that number. If you want to reach out, if you have questions, if you'd like to order some gospel tracts, I want to hear from you. But most of all, if you don't know Christ as your Savior, I want to hear from you. If you may say, I don't have an earthly father, maybe my earthly father doesn't love me, there's a heavenly Father, our Father, that does. Please reach out. My phone number is this, 309-316-7240. Again, that number is 309-316-7240. I'm so very thankful for the fact that you've tuned in today, but if the Holy Spirit is tugging on your heart, maybe about your prayer life, maybe about how you do or don't use gospel tracts, or maybe most of all, because you know if you were to die today, you would go to a place, I don't want this for you, but you go to a place called hell. According to the scriptures, that's where those who are lost, those who have no father, spiritually speaking, that's where they go. And I don't want that for you. My prayer is that you'll reach out. Have a great day for his glory. We'll plan on talking to you soon. God bless.

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1: With SRN News, I'm Rich Thomason in Washington. President Trump says the latest U.S. attacks on Iran were carried out in honor of several American service members killed over the weekend. They died when Iran attacked a U.S. base in Jordan. The BBC's Yolande Nell.
2: The U.S. has reportedly begun sending more warplanes to the Middle East, even as the Secretary of State, Marco Rubio, has said Washington remains open to a diplomatic solution. The U.S. Central Command said that its overnight targets included Iranian military command centers and missile and drone launch sites. Iranian media reported explosions in several cities. Later, Kuwait said it was intercepting hostile Iranian drone attacks and warning sirens sounded in Bahrain. The Strait of Hormuz remains the focus of tensions. Iran claims to have hit two oil tankers, taking what was described as an unsafe southern route through the waterway. There are separate reports of a vessel on fire in the area.
1: Gas prices are up, now averaging $4 a gallon, according to AAA. Posting on Truth Social, President Trump writes that Republicans should add Iran to the Russia sanctions bill. President Trump has presented the World Cup trophy to Spain, the Spaniards defeating Argentina in the World Cup finals at New Jersey's MetLife Stadium. Congratulations, Mr. and Mrs. Vance. It's a boy.
3: The second couple announced the birth of their newborn son on social media on Sunday. Alec Neil Vance is the first child born to a sitting vice president in more than 150 years. Alec joins older Vance siblings Ewan, Vivek, and Mirabel. The vice president's growing family is in keeping with his passionate advocacy for Americans to have more children.
1: Correspondent Andrew Stewart. On Wall Street this morning, stock futures in positive territory. Dow futures up 122 points. NASDAQ futures ahead 133. This is SRN News. Focus on the Family is looking for a new leader.
4: President Jim Daly says he'll be stepping down soon, triggering a nationwide search for his replacement. Daly tells the Christian Post, quote, "It's good to get new faces, new energy, younger leadership in to speak to the 30, 40-somethings now about what they're facing with marriage and parenting. I'm going to be turning 65. It's time to start looking for the next generation leadership." Daly took over for ministry founder James Dobson in 2005. Michael Harrington reporting.
1: The debate over in vitro fertilization is intensifying in the U.S. and inside the pro-life movement. IVF commonly involves trying to create multiple embryos because success is never guaranteed. If unused, those embryos can be frozen, discarded, donated to research, or donated to another fertility patient. In the eyes of many pro-life activists, those frozen embryos are already children, and their destruction amounts to murder. This is SRN News. The life of an outstanding female athlete has been cut short.
5: Authorities say a rising pro boxer who was riding her bike on a country road in Texas is dead after a motorist drove by her, stopped, and then reversed into her. Brazos County Sheriff's Office says 26-year-old Hannah Rapp was riding with another person when she was hit. Authorities say 31-year-old Charles Medina passed Rapp before stopping and then reversing. Investigators aren't sure what the motive may have been. Medina was arrested and charged with manslaughter. Rapp was considered one of the top new female boxers in America. Jason Walker reporting.
1: Andy Burnham set to become the UK's new prime minister, succeeding the wildly unpopular Keir Starmer. Burnham, the only candidate for Labour Party leader, will be the seventh prime minister since 2016. More details at srnnews.com.
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0: This is the Gospel Hour, making known to this nation the gospel of Jesus Christ. 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
1: Hello, everyone, and welcome to the Gospel Hour. I'm David Green, director of the Gospel Hour, inviting you to stay tuned with us for the next 30 minutes as we bring you another great song by the Gospel Hour singers and musicians and continue with our series of messages on the rapture of the church as preached and taught by my late father, Dr. Oliver B. Green. And a reminder again, the series will end on Friday. But before today's message, we're going to hear a great, great song, Come Unto Me. That's all the Lord asks of you. Come unto Him and accept salvation that He gives us freely. This is a great song. I hope you'll enjoy listening to it. And then after that, Dr. Green.

0: And now, here with our message, Oliver B. Green.
1: Lead us, guide us, direct us, our Heavenly Father, as we open thy word to study today. Speak to my heart, and speak through these lips of clay to those who wait in the great unseen gospel hour congregation. Father, you see every person, you know every need, and I pray that you'll bless each individual according to the individual's need. Save sinners today, our Father, in Jesus' precious name. He's worthy, and it is for his sake we preach and we pray. Amen. Now, I've been discussing for many broadcasts the post-trib rapture theory compared to the Word of God. Now, we have several theories concerning the return of the Lord. Well, primarily, we have the pre-trib rapture, the post-trib, and the mid-trib rapture. Now, I believe in a pre-tribulation rapture. I believe the church will be raptured before the tribulation. Now, the mid-trib people, they believe that the church will be raptured in the middle, or 3.5 years will pass of the tribulation, then the church will be removed. And the post-trib, which is the largest number of people believe in the post-trib, except the pre-trib, and they believe that the church will go through all of the tribulation. Now, on the last broadcast, I said the trump of God will sound, the dead in Christ be raised, 1 Corinthians 15:51 and following, 1 Thessalonians 4:13 and following. The trump of God is the same as the last trump in 1 Corinthians 15:51 and 52. And in Thessalonians, it's the trump of God. In the Corinthian letter, the last trump. Now, this final blast of the trumpet will call the saints home to be with Jesus in the air. It has no connection whatsoever with the seven trumpet judgments in Revelation. The Apostle John heard a great voice as of a trumpet, Revelation 1, 10, and 11. It was the voice of the Lord Jesus Christ himself. Now, the trump of God points back to the Feast of Trumpets. And, of course, I discussed some time ago the various feasts on the radio, and I will not use the time here, but I will say this. And I say it without fear, I say it emphatically, dogmatically, without apology. The trumpet, the Apostle Paul mentions in 1 Corinthians 15:51, is not one of the seven trumpets. It is not the last trumpet of the seven in the book of Revelation. Now, the book of Revelation was not written at the time Paul was inspired of God to pin down those words in 1 Corinthians 15:51, Revelation was not written, and certainly it would not have had any significance to the Corinthians when Paul wrote the letter for them to believe that this was the trumpet, because the book of Revelation had not been written. So you see, this is something new and something that has been brought out recently concerning the trump of God being the last of the seven trumpets in Revelation. Now, I said yesterday, and with this, I'm going on. I'm not going to stay here any longer. I want to bring these messages to a close this week, the Lord willing. If I can get in what I want to say, we'll close out the series this week. I want to say this. In Revelation, the seven trumpets sound. There is no mention at all whatsoever of the dead in Christ being raised and the born again living being translated to meet the Lord Jesus in the air. There's nothing about a resurrection. But in the rapture, we do read clearly in 1 Corinthians and also in Thessalonians and other places for that matter that the dead in Christ will be raised and the living will be changed. This corruptible must put on incorruption. Now listen, dearly beloved, I say again, I'm not trying to get you to join anything. I'm not trying to get you to buy anything. I'm not trying to get you to follow me. I'm trying to get you to see the Word of God. That's all. Just see the Word of God. Now, I believe with all of my heart, soul, mind, strength, and being that the church of the living God will be removed from this earth before the appearing of the Antichrist and before the tribulation period. I have in my hand a book. I've referred to it 3 or 4 times during the series. I have tried to stay away from these pamphlets and books and stick to the book, the Word of God. But it comes necessary today for me to refer to this book. I'm reading verbatim. The church must pass through the tribulation because the tribulation signs are for the church. What we are saying is simply this. The church has been given signs which occurred during the tribulation by which she will know that the coming of the Lord is near. Now let me tell you something, beloved. The church doesn't need any signs, S-I-G-N-S, because if the man of sin, the Antichrist, is to appear to the church, that is, if the church is to know him, and if the church will go through the reign of the Antichrist, and this book says definitely that the church will. I'm reading from this booklet it is. Now, if that be true, then when the Antichrist appears and the church sees the Antichrist, the church doesn't need any more signs because the church will know definitely and positively that after 7 years, the rapture will take place because the tribulation is a 7-year period spelled out. And it's just as clear as John 3:16 that the time of Jacob's trouble, the tribulation, the great tribulation, will be 7 years divided into 2 parts, 3.5 years each. Now, this dear man says that the church, the signs in the tribulation are given to the church. I want to say emphatically, the church walks by faith and not by signs and not by sight. Now, listen to this. Let us now specifically mention some of the signs that will only transpire during the tribulation, which point to the impending second return of the Lord. Now, here's number one. The revelation of the Antichrist is a sign. Now, that's number one. The revelation of the Antichrist is a sign. Now, that's what the post-trib theory teaches. I'm not dealing with personalities. If I was, I would call the name of this minister. And many of you, of course, would know him if I called his name, but I'm not dealing in personalities. I'm not taking issue with this minister because he believes what thousands of others believe who are post-trib rapturists. He's not the only one that believes this. He just put it down in black and white, and I'm reading. Now listen, concerning the appearing of our Lord in the rapture and revelation, Paul stated that the Antichrist must first be revealed. Now, if the Antichrist is to be revealed first, then why on earth did Jesus tell me and you, you and me, why did Jesus tell you and why did Jesus tell me that no man knows the day, no man knows the hour? And then, now that's Matthew 24:36. In Matthew 24:42, he told me to watch. Watch for Jesus. He told me in Matthew 25:13 to watch for the bridegroom. That's not the Antichrist. That's the bridegroom. Watch. In Mark 13:32, the day and the hour, no man knows. No man. No man knows the day. No man knows the hour. That's in Mark 13:32. In Mark 13:33, Jesus told me to watch for Jesus, not the Antichrist. Now then, in Luke 21:35 and 36, I'm going to read. Luke 21:35. For as a snare shall it come on all them that dwell on the face of the whole earth. Now this is the tribulation. As a snare shall it come upon all them that dwell on the face of the whole earth. Watch ye therefore and pray always that ye may be accounted worthy to escape. Now he's talking to believers. He said that this time, this terrible time of suffering and anguish and misery will come as a snare. And you know what a snare is. Now he said, you watch therefore and you pray always that ye may be accounted worthy to escape all these things that shall come to pass and to stand before the Son of Man. Now then, Jesus tells me And these, the writer, Matthew, Mark, and Luke, they all, of course, pin down the words of Jesus. Tells me that no man knows the day, no man knows the hour. Tells me to watch. Now, he doesn't say watch for the Antichrist, but we are told by the post-trib rapture theory that we will see the Antichrist, we will be under the reign of the Antichrist, and we will go through the tribulation period. But here Jesus tells us to watch and pray that we be accounted worthy to escape. And in Revelation 3:10, because you've kept the word of my patience, I'll keep you from the hour of temptation that shall come upon the whole world. Now, again, in the signs, I'm reading on down in this pamphlet. I want you to listen very carefully, and I'll read on down a little bit further. Not only did he introduce the idea of the Antichrist coming, that is, during the Great Tribulation, but followed up by, on the heels of the thought of the Antichrist, he mentioned the end of the tribulation and his second coming immediately after the tribulation of those days. Ye shall see the Son of Man coming in clouds of heaven with power and great glory. Now that's true. But he's talking to the disciples. He's talking to Israel. They represented Israel. He said immediately after the tribulation, ye shall see the Son of Man. Now in the rapture, dearly beloved, I beg you, I plead with you to use some common sense and reason. Come now and let us reason together. The rapture will be over in the twinkling of an eye. No man will see Jesus. That is in the rapture. We'll be with him. We'll not see him in the air. We'll be caught up to meet him in the air. And when he comes in the revelation to Israel, he'll stand on the Mount of Olives. His feet will stand on the Mount of Olives, Zechariah 14:4. And of course, all the kindreds of the earth shall wail because of him. Now that will be immediately after the tribulation. And that's what it's talking about here. Now let's read on down. Under this Antichrist shall come the world's greatest time of crisis. Gloom and darkness. The Antichrist shall attempt to obliterate Israel and the church. The Antichrist shall attempt to obliterate Israel, that is, wipe out. I'm reading from the pamphlet now. I'm reading this, beloved, from a pamphlet. This is not what I believe. I'm just reading this to show you the post-trib rapture theory. Now listen carefully. The Antichrist shall attempt to obliterate Israel and the church. The prophet Daniel spoke of the Antichrist as the one who made great war with the saints, namely the church. Listen, now here's a quote from Daniel. I beheld, and the same horn made war with the saints and prevailed against them until the Ancient of Days came and judgment was given unto the saints of the Most High. And the time came when the saints possessed the kingdom. Now listen, beloved. The kingdom was never promised to the church. We will reign with Christ in the kingdom. The church, the bride, will reign with the bridegroom, King of Kings. But the kingdom was promised to Abraham and to Israel. The church is the bride of Christ. And we will occupy the pearly white city, the home of the bride, and we'll reign with Jesus, the bridegroom, the husband, the head, the savior of the body. We will reign with him during the kingdom age, and forever for that matter. Now listen, I beheld, and the same horn made war with the saints. Now he says that's the church, and prevailed against them. Now he made war. The Antichrist made war with the church, the saints, and prevailed. But you know what I read in Matthew 16:18? You know what the Word of God tells me? I tell you what. I just don't see how anybody could make a statement that the Antichrist will prevail against the church when Jesus said the gates of hell shall not prevail against it. And this dear man says the Antichrist, the little horn, I'm reading. The prophet Daniel spoke of the Antichrist as the one who made great war with the saints, namely the church. And then he says, listen, comma, quote, I beheld in the same horn made war with the saints, the church, war with the saints, the church, and overcame. Now, wait a minute. Let me read it correctly. And prevailed against them. See, prevailed against church. But Jesus said the gates of hell will never prevail against my church. This dear man says the Antichrist will prevail against the church, and the church will go through this terrible time. Here we see, now I'm reading again, here we see the Antichrist persecuting the church and overcoming it. Now that's hard to believe, isn't it? Ain't that really and truly? Isn't that hard to believe? Here I'm quoting verbatim, black and white. I am not adding one word. I'm not removing one word. Here we see the Antichrist persecuting the church and overcoming it, the church, until Christ, the Ancient of Days, comes, at which time the church will possess the kingdom. Keep in mind that the saints here are not Jews, since the Jews will not be saved until the end of the tribulation. There are millions of Jews saved in the tribulation. These are they which came out of great tribulation. Out of every tribe, this is in Revelation 7, out of every tribe, that takes in the Jews. Every nation, every tongue, every little village, hamlet, there'll be people saved. Now listen, these are not the Jews. There is no justification for calling Jews saints until they are made such by the blood and the knowledge of Christ. Now, he says, Daniel further reveals that for 3.5 years, the church shall be overcome by the Antichrist. I want you to take that in, if you will. Listen. Daniel further reveals that for 3.5 years, the church shall be overcome by the Antichrist. Can you take that in? And Jesus said, I'm going to turn to it. I didn't have it marked. I just quoted it. I'm turning now to Matthew 16, and I'm reading. And Jesus answered and said unto him, this is Matthew 16:17, Blessed art thou, Simon Barjona, for flesh and blood hath not revealed this to thee, but my Father which is in heaven. And I say also unto thee, that thou art Peter, and upon this rock I will build my church, and the gates of hell shall not prevail against it. And the gates of hell shall not prevail against it. Now that's Bible, and I'm reading from the booklet. Daniel further reveals that for 3.5 years, the church shall be overcome by the Antichrist. And Jesus said plainly and clearly, the gates of hell shall not prevail against my church. Now, listen, beloved, listen to me. I'm not saying that you're not saved if you believe in the post-trib theory. I'm not saying that you're not saved. I don't know. But I'm saying this. The Bible does not teach the post-trib theory. The post-trib theory is man-made. I believe the Scriptures clearly teach that before the revelation of the Antichrist, before the beginning of the tribulation period, the church will be caught up to meet Jesus in the clouds, in the air, and we'll be rewarded for our stewardship, and we'll sit down at the marriage supper, and then we'll return with Jesus at the end of the tribulation to destroy the armies of Antichrist, and Jesus, of course, will be King of Kings and Lord of Lords. If you're not saved, if you're not born again, the thing you need to do right now is to bow your head and ask Jesus to save you, and he will. Then you won't be here. You won't have anything to worry about. If you're born again, you'll be with Jesus in the clouds, in the air, when the Antichrist comes and when the tribulation runs its course. Father, honor the word, the name of Jesus, the shed blood, and save every soul that's under conviction. Save that poor lost church member or religionist. They join the church, they have religion, but they've never been born again. They've never been washed in the blood. Save them for Jesus' sake. He's worthy. Amen.

0: Friends, this is David Green once again. Did this day's program touch a special place in your heart? If it did, and if you would like a copy of the entire program, you may certainly have that in your own home. Just tell me the day and the date of the program you want, and I ask that you please send a donation of at least $5 to help us cover the cost of getting it out to you. And I can send you the entire program on compact disc. Please be sure to give me a good address, because we will mail it out to you as soon as we receive your request. So you can do that for any day that we are on the radio or the internet. You can order that day's broadcast. Well, just before we close today, I want to tell you again about our gift offer K. Now, this offer is in special memory of my father, who passed away 50 years ago on July 26. And we are so proud and happy that the Lord has provided for us to continue this ministry 50 years after his death. And that's why we have put this special offer together containing his life story, a book about his life story, and four soul-winning booklets that mean a great deal to him, because he invented, if you will, the soul-winning booklet format. 32 pages long, two-color, telling God's story and his plea for salvation in every single one. And all of this is available to you in return for your donation in the amount of at least $15. And if you would like to order several sets, you may do so. Just tell me how many sets you want, and please send a donation of at least $15 for each set that you order. And in return, I'm going to send you 5 copies each of these 4 soul-winning booklets: The End of the World, What's Next, Millions Missing, and Fear, all having to do with prophecy. And I hope you'll order more after you see these. Next, we have From Disgrace to Grace, My Dad's Life Story, perfect bound book, 124 pages long, containing that and also a 19-page section of photos I know you'll enjoy seeing. 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
0: Friends, this is David Green again. On behalf of myself and the entire Gospel Hour family, I want to thank you for tuning in to the program today. I hope you received a blessing today and will tune in again each and every time you can. And so, until next time, may the Lord bless you and keep you in His will.

In the 6th chapter of the book of Ephesians, the Bible says this: "Put on the whole armor of God, that ye may be able to stand against the wiles of the devil. Above all, taking the shield of faith, wherewith ye shall be able to quench all the fiery darts of the wicked. Take the helmet of salvation, and the sword of the Spirit, which is the word of God."

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1: With SRN News, I'm Rich Thomason in Washington. President Trump says the latest U.S. attacks on Iran were carried out in honor of several American service members killed over the weekend. They died when Iran attacked a U.S. base in Jordan. The BBC's Yolande Ngo.
2: The U.S. has reportedly begun sending more warplanes to the Middle East, even as the Secretary of State, Marco Rubio, has said Washington remains open to a diplomatic solution. The U.S. Central Command said that its overnight targets included Iranian military command centers and missile and drone launch sites. Iranian media reported explosions in several cities. Later, Kuwait said it was intercepting hostile Iranian drone attacks and warning sirens sounded in Bahrain. The Strait of Hormuz remains the focus of tensions. Iran claims to have hit two oil tankers, taking what was described as an unsafe southern route through the waterway. There are separate reports of a vessel on fire in the area.
1: Gas prices are up, now averaging $4 a gallon, according to AAA. Posting on Truth Social, President Trump writes that Republicans should add Iran to the Russia sanctions bill. President Trump has presented the World Cup trophy to Spain, the Spaniards defeating Argentina in the World Cup finals at New Jersey's MetLife Stadium. Congratulations, Mr. and Mrs. Vance. It's a boy.
3: The second couple announced the birth of their newborn son on social media on Sunday. Alec Neil Vance is the first child born to a sitting vice president in more than 150 years. Alec joins older Vance siblings Ewan, Vivek, and Mirabel. The vice president's growing family is in keeping with his passionate advocacy for Americans to have more children.
1: Correspondent Andrew Stewart. On Wall Street this morning, stock futures in positive territory. Dow futures up 122 points. NASDAQ futures ahead 133. This is SRN News. Focus on the Family is looking for a new leader.
4: President Jim Daly says he'll be stepping down soon, triggering a nationwide search for his replacement. Daly tells the Christian Post, quote, "It's good to get new faces, new energy, younger leadership in to speak to the 30, 40-somethings now about what they're facing with marriage and parenting. I'm going to be turning 65. It's time to start looking for the next generation leadership." Daly took over for ministry founder James Dobson in 2005. Michael Harrington reporting.
1: The debate over in vitro fertilization is intensifying in the U.S. and inside the pro-life movement. IVF commonly involves trying to create multiple embryos because success is never guaranteed. If unused, those embryos can be frozen, discarded, donated to research, or donated to another fertility patient. In the eyes of many pro-life activists, those frozen embryos are already children, and their destruction amounts to murder. This is SRN News. The life of an outstanding female athlete has been cut short.
5: Authorities say a rising pro boxer who was riding her bike on a country road in Texas is dead after a motorist drove by her, stopped, and then reversed into her. Brazos County Sheriff's Office says 26-year-old Hannah Rapp was riding with another person when she was hit. Authorities say 31-year-old Charles Medina passed Rapp before stopping and then reversing. Investigators aren't sure what the motive may have been. Medina was arrested and charged with manslaughter. Rapp was considered one of the top new female boxers in America. Jason Walker reporting.
1: Andy Burnham set to become the UK's new prime minister, succeeding the wildly unpopular Keir Starmer. Burnham, the only candidate for Labour Party leader, will be the seventh prime minister since 2016. More details at srnnews.com.
6: How does a ministry deal with the difficulties of custody disputes? Stay tuned.
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6: Brenda was in charge of her church's daycare center. Recently, one of the mothers dropped in to say that under absolutely no circumstances was the child's father allowed to take the child home. The mother was very adamant and clear. Not knowing how to proceed, Brenda called us at the Christian Law Association. Our attorneys advised her that it's an extremely serious matter to withhold children from their parents. If the situation became pressing,

0: Brenda needed to see a court order, and she should call our offices or someone familiar with these issues if one is presented. Let me repeat that. 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
2: One sat alone beside the highway, begging. His eyes were blind, the light he could not see.

0: have I received so much out of a chapter until I've committed it away in my soul and can remember it and quote it without the lights being turned on at night. And while I travel through the dark, or while I drive down the highway or fly through the air, if I can quote those great chapters, it seems they're more real to me. Almost like a traveling companion, these chapters become to you as you begin. But Paul faced a real problem with, looked like the people over at the church of Ephesus, and the word got back to him that they were disturbed about it. And finally, the thoughts were unveiled, and the conclusion was that the people had had their faith shaken in the Lord because Paul had so many knots on his head, had so many stripes on his back. And every time the people saw Paul's credentials, which were written all over him, I mean his ordination certificate and license to preach, he didn't have it framed hanging up in his office, had it framed hanging on his head and back and shoulders. Amen? Yeah, now then, you know, I go in sometimes and, oh me, go in an office and see one of these little old $35 doctor's degrees hanging on the wall. Brother, I tell you, I need to be hauled for fresh air. I really do. I tell you, Dr. So-and-so, you know. Listen, Paul had a doctor's degree. I tell you, the Holy Spirit doctored him over in Arabia. He said, immediately I went not up to Jerusalem, neither conferred I with flesh and blood. I didn't have a conference with nobody. After I had that head-on collision with Jesus on the Damascus Road, and soon as I got me some traveling eyes, I beat it to Arabia. And I don't know what all happened to him, but I'll guarantee you whatever happened to him over there, I could stand some of it myself. Just say what you please, dear friends. We've seen strange things today, but not in the church. No, sir. We've seen strange things in the scientific world. We've seen strange inventions, and we've seen all sorts of modern appliances invented and used and so forth. But when you go down to the church, it's the same old 7 and 6. Yes, sir. Lord, have mercy upon us. Notice what he said. Spirit helpeth our infirmities. He searcheth the hearts, knoweth what's the mind of the Spirit. Now then, notice verse 28 he's coming to, and we know that all things work together for good to them that love God. Now back to Ephesians 3, I forgot to tell you, Paul said, listen, for this cause I bow my knees unto the Father of our Lord Jesus Christ. But before that he said, I desire, verse 13, I desire that you faint not at my tribulation, which is your glory. And Paul looked at him and through the letter that he's writing, he said, you know, fellas, hard to understand why y'all about to faint because of my tribulations, and I'm making it just fine. Why, he said, wherefore I desire that you faint not, for this cause I bow my knees to the Father of our Lord Jesus Christ, in whom the whole family in heaven and earth is named, that he grant you that you may be strengthened with might by the Spirit in the inner man, that Christ may dwell in your heart by faith, and may be rooted and grounded in love, be able to comprehend with all the saints what is the length, breadth, height, and depth, and to know the love of Christ that passeth knowledge. Brother, I tell you, when he wound up that great chapter and said, now unto him that's able to do exceeding abundantly above all that we ask or think according to the power, that's it, worketh in us. Dear friends, Paul knew what he's talking about. I mean, he was not illiterate concerning spiritual things. And so he's giving us this great 8th chapter. Listen, if there's ever been a man lived that had a right to question the goodness of God, I mean, on the outside, it would have been Paul. Paul said, Philippians chapter 3, what things were gained to me, those I counted lost for the excellency of the knowledge of Christ Jesus my Lord, and count them but dung, that I may win Christ and be found in him, not having mine own righteousness, which is of the law, but the righteousness which is of faith, which is of Christ, the righteousness of God by faith, that I may know him and the power of his resurrection, the fellowship of his suffering, being made conformable unto his death. And dear friends, Paul, he knows whereof he speaks, and yet there never has been a low note sounded in the life of Paul. Well, they came over there one day and said, listen, don't you realize if you keep going in the direction you're going that you're probably going to be have a lot of trouble? Well, he said, I'm not willing just to suffer. I'm willing to die if needs be. I mean, it'll be all right. I've been homesick a long time anyhow, but the Lord don't look like want me to come home. Better for you, it's expedient for you that I stay here. And but he said, I can do all things through Christ that strengtheneth me. Now then, back to the text again. We know that all things work together for good to them that love God. Now, where did that get started? It had to start on the Damascus Road. Paul got the credentials. He got the papers. He sealed them. Got them sealed, put them in his pocket, headed for Damascus to kill Christians. He met Jesus Christ. And that's where Romans 8:28 went into effect right there. I mean, all things work together for good. Even that trip to persecute and to kill and bring back chained the Christians, the little handful of Christians over Damascus, all things. And Paul, I think, walked into the city, blinded for 3 days. And I believe that when Brother Ananias came in and said, Brother Saul, receive thy sight, I believe Brother Paul could have said even then, we know that all things work together for good. And he looked around and saw him a brother, Brother Ananias. Ah, listen, dear friends. If you and I knew what he knew, there'd never be another worry, another day of anxiety, and another fear for our life. Most Christians live in constant fear. Preachers live in fear. What am I going to do when I leave this church? Some of them are tied on to denominations and say, where am I going to get a bigger church? You know, isn't it strange that the Lord just seemed like never has led down, but always up in sizes of churches. And usually if a preacher pastors a big church and then he takes a smaller church, the world brands him as a failure. Because the Lord just couldn't do that to him. After all, he's had great seniority and experience, and he's pastored a large church. I just can't imagine why he'd take that little church out there. It may be the Lord told him to. You can't ever tell. But isn't it strange that we judge the preacher, the church, and everything by the size of its building, the education of the minister, and the size of this and that and the other? Paul said, we know that all things work together for good to them that love God. That's the secret of it all right there. To them that love God, to them that are the called according to his purpose. Now, the question is, do you know that you love him? Number two, do you know that you're in the will of God? Do you know that the purpose of God is being carried out in your life? I mean, that's the secret of it all. Paul, what are you doing here? Oh, I was preaching a meeting. He was having a great time. And he said, I interfered with some of the lucrative business of some of the businessmen here, and they fell out with me, and they dragged me over here to jail, and looked like his shirt's torn. Yeah, he said they beat me up pretty heavy. Silas said, yeah, I know, I was there too. Hmm. Said, we was having a great meeting, though. They said, looked like most of our meetings lines up with a jail experience. Paul looked at Silas and said, all things work together for good. Silas said, I don't know how this is going to work out for the good. Your back hurts like mine, you're in plenty of pain. Oh, you said, that won't last long. Said, the fellas whipped us, will be bathing us for breakfast. Said, what? I said, he'll wash those stripes off with some warm water. His wife will be cooking breakfast for her. Romans 8:28 is still in effect, son. Silas said, I hope so. Yeah, you see what I'm talking about? Now, I tell you what. Listen, Romans 8:28 never works in a critic or complainer or murmurer's life. If you sit around wondering when the Lord's going to get you out of this, he won't. But if you just go ahead and enjoy the circumstances and climb on top of them, God will take care of all the situations. We know that all things work together for good. Them that love God, to them that are called. Silas, you know the Lord called me. You know that I'm in his will. Silas, you remember over there when we started to go another direction? God said no. Went another direction, Lord said no. You remember that night? I went to bed out there under the old mesquite tree and went off to sleep wondering where the Lord wanted us to go. And he said, I saw that man saying, come over to Macedonia and help us. We need help over here. He said, you remember when I got up that morning and said, well, I know where we're going now. Yeah, he said, I don't know that. But he said, look where we wound up. Yeah, he said, but Romans 8:28 is still in the book. Silas said, well, how do you think it's going to work out? He said, I don't know, but in the meantime, we'll be praying. Let's pray now. And they prayed, got through praying. Paul said, Romans 8:28. Silas, do you feel like singing? Yes, sir. He said, I'll sing. So they began singing. The Bible said they prayed and sang. Didn't sing and pray, said they prayed and sang. A lot of people try to sing without praying. You can't do it. A lot of people think singing is as important as praying. It's not. Let me tell you something. Preaching, praying, and singing, those three things, that's where they go right there. And, of course, I know preaching and praying goes together, but I still believe that preaching gets the Word of God, and a man can't pray like he ought till he gets the Word of God into him. Because he said, if you abide in me, my words abide in you, and you've got to get people into Christ by the preaching of the Word of God, and then get the Word of God into them, and then they can pray. And then after they get to pray and the victory comes, they can sing about it. I mean, they can sing while the delivery boy's coming around. And, brother, let me tell you something. If you can't sing after you've prayed down the victory, though it hadn't gotten there, if you can't sing till it comes, you didn't have the kind of faith that'll bring victory. Oh, listen, after you've done the will of God, you need patience, the Bible said, Hebrews chapter 10. Yes. Paul said, let's pray and sing a while, and they did. Silas said, Brother Paul, I felt this building shake. Paul said, yes, Romans 8:28. That old soldier with all those scars and marks, those old bloody stripes on his back, smiled through the dirt dauber nests that were falling and the dust and the doors falling ajar as a stormy night. And Silas said, you know, I'm loose. Paul said, Romans 8:28. I think Silas looked over and he saw all the boys from the jail gathering around. I think for the first time maybe in his life, he looked up and said, Brother Paul, Romans 8:28. We know that all things work together for good. To them that love God, to them that are the called, according to his purpose. The old jailer started to commit suicide, but Romans 8:28 hadn't taken over yet. And Paul said, hold it, do thyself no harm. We're all here. Romans 8:28. And the jailer came and said, sirs, what must I do to be saved? And they said, believe on the Lord Jesus Christ. And the old boy believed. And Paul looked and winked at Silas and said, Romans 8:28. And Silas said, amen, Brother Paul. Oh, glory be to God for his faithfulness. And about that time, all the fellows gathered around. Nobody tried to get away. And the jailer said, this is amazing. This is astounding to me why none of these fellows have tried to run or slip away. And the spokesman of the crowd said, Romans 8:28. We're still here. It's better to be here in the will of God than to be running through the bushes and trying to hide away again. Brother, the jailer said, well, looks like the old jail's pretty well tore up. And he said, I tell you, fellas, if y'all just stay around here now, I'm fixing to take the two preachers home with me. And in a little bit, he knocked on his door. Maybe 3 or 4 o'clock in the morning. I don't know. I don't know. My imagination is about to run away with me now. Somebody said, "Who is it? Honey, open the door." Romans 8:28. I got two preachers coming home with me for breakfast. My soul. In a little while, they were in the little washroom. He had a soft rag, and the old ragged shirt had been pulled off. He said, "Fellas, I'm sorry. I didn't know any better. I wouldn't have done this for anything." Silas looked at him and said, "That's all right, Romans 8:28. This is all part of the purpose of God to get you saved. Man, we don't mind these stripes. Sit down at the table, hot biscuits, butter, homemade jelly, and all the rest of it." And Silas looked at Paul again and said, "You know, I really believe Romans 8:28 does work, doesn't it?" Folks, I'm asking you questions. Do you believe this is just a wild theory and something put down to preach about, or will it work? Would you be willing to let Romans 8:28 really work in your life? I mean, do you believe that the same God of Romans 8:28 in the days of Paul, you believe that he'd work out things for you in your life and home if somehow you'd be willing to love God with all your heart and mind and soul and strength and all that's within you? Just bless his holy name and then say, "Lord, I want you to order my steps out of the book and I'll delight in your wonderful way." Romans 8:28. But that's not all. This same old rugged prophet of God who met Jesus on the Damascus Road, jailed away, whipped, beaten, striped, 40 stripes, say one, 5 times, 195 lacerations, and every time the fight was over, the whipping was over, the whipping post had been made bloody again by the blood of a real Christian, Paul, I think, could stare away toward glory and say, Romans 8:28, "I know whom I believed and am persuaded is able to keep that which I've committed unto him against that day." And on and on, out yonder under a pile of stone at Lystra. One day when that stone and crowd of religious modernists came and said, "Let's finish him off," they put enough stones on top of him to kill an elephant and left him battered and bleeding. One of them looked at him, maybe felt his pulse, and said, "He's done. He's through. That's all of him." The Bible said, and I like that, said the Christians, the little handful of Christians gathered around him. They just gathered around him. And dear friends, I believe that is a circle of praying children of God. And I believe in a little bit, Paul's old bloody head began to lift a little. His old bloodshot eyes. He opened and looked at the Christians and heard them praying, saw smiles trace across their face, their lips part with the glory of God. And somebody began to say, Romans 8:28. This is God's servant who loves him, lives in his purpose. He's getting up, boys, he's getting up. Yes, he said, "I've got some more preaching to do." Romans 8:28 still pulling me along. Down the road he went into the next city. I don't care whether you think he was dead or half dead, or it doesn't make any difference to me. He might have been plumb dead. It didn't make any difference. Romans 8:28 got him up. He wasn't through. God had the job for him to finish. Oh, listen, I wish I could get something over to my listeners in Radio Land, and that is that your life is completely and permanently immortal until the will of God is finished in your life. There's no way on earth, the devil and his crowd in hell, to stop you until the will of God is finished, as long as you're walking in the will of God. Satan might hinder, but he can't stop you. Paul said one day, "None of these things move me. Neither count I my life dear unto myself, that I might finish my course with joy." Into the next city went to preach. telling the sweet story. Romans 8:28, he practiced it every day that he lived, unafraid. Refused to give up or to let up or to back up until that day he was caught up to be with the Lord. Romans 8:28, let's look at it again. We know all things. Doesn't make a difference how many there are. All things work together for good to them that love God, to them that are the called according to his purpose. You know, one of the things that grieves me is that so many people have never found the will of God for their life. They've never located the will of God, the purpose of God for their life. We teach two things in all of our homes, even for an alcoholic, a narcotic addict, or a delinquent girl, or a fallen girl, or a boy that's missed the way. We teach two things. Number one, we teach that you must be born again. You must have an experience with Jesus Christ. You must know him as your personal Savior. That's the way to get rid of sin. There's no other way to get rid of sin except to let Jesus cover it with his precious blood. Your problem is a sin problem. It's not a split personality. It's sin. It's not a mother and a daddy, though they didn't care. Maybe didn't act like they cared. They didn't know the Lord. It's not just a social problem. It's a sin problem. And there's only one answer to the sin problem. You've got to get them to Jesus. They've got to be born again. Oh, listen, dear friends. You and I need to know that this Romans 8:28 is for us right now. And so, there's another experience. Paul looked like he's reached the end of the trail. He's gone to the prison. He's been traveling. He's come through a shipwreck. Snake got a hold of him. And all the heathen said, well, I guess that winds him up. That proves he's a criminal, all right. I mean, God's sure getting vengeance on him. Must be a mighty wicked man. Of course, he'd fasted 14 days, so had the heathens, though. Well, I tell you, when you get a bunch of heathens fast 14 days, you know the storm's on. But you know what? I'm more convinced than I've ever been. Prayer and fasting are for this present age. More than ever before. Physically, we need it. Mentally, we need it. Spiritually, we need it. I mean, every way you can think of, we need the prayer and the fasting. They go together. To me, they're the Siamese twins of certain victory for God's people. Now then, as we come to the end of the trail, of course, you know what happened. Paul took the snake, shook it off in the fire. One of the lessons, I think, in that is that if you're ever going to have any trouble with snakes, you better stay close to the fire. Best way in the world to get rid of a snake, put him in the fire. He can't stand the fire. And the best way to get rid of the opposition is jump in the fire, because they won't get in there with you. If they do, they burn up. I think the greatest experience Shadrach, Meshach, and Abednego ever had was in the fire furnace. They didn't have any opposition in the fire. They had nobody to bother them in the fire. But they had some sweet company with Jesus, didn't they? Because the fourth man was in the fire with them. Yes, dear friends, I think Shadrach, Meshach, and Abednego came out of the fire furnace hollering, Romans 8:28. Old Brother Daniel came out without a scratch and said good morning to the lions in their den and said, I'll be seeing you, fellas. Romans 8:28 took care of me. Oh, but you'd say, Brother Olaf, that's way back. No, it could be way up here where we are now. Romans 8:28 is as unchangeable as God himself, because it's God's word. And Paul said as he came to the close of the journey, and they said, you know, Brother Paul, you better get ready. Chopping block days are just ahead. And Paul said, I'm ready now. I'm ready now. Why, he said, I'm ready to be offered up. Time of my departure is at hand. Laid up for me a crown of righteousness, which the Lord, the righteous judge, shall give me for the good fight, kept the faith, finished the course. Romans 8:28.
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0: missile and drone launch sites. Iranian media reported explosions in several cities. Later, Kuwait said it was intercepting hostile Iranian drone attacks and warning sirens sounded in Bahrain. The Strait of Hormuz remains the focus of tensions. Iran claims to have hit two oil tankers, taking what was described as an unsafe southern route through the waterway. There are separate reports of a vessel on fire in the area.
1: Gas prices are up, now averaging $4 a gallon, according to AAA. Posting on Truth Social, President Trump writes that Republicans should add Iran to the Russia sanctions bill. President Trump has presented the World Cup trophy to Spain, the Spaniards defeating Argentina in the World Cup finals at New Jersey's MetLife Stadium. Congratulations, Mr. and Mrs. Vance. It's a boy.
2: The second couple announced the birth of their newborn son on social media on Sunday. Alec Neil Vance is the first child born to a sitting vice president in more than 150 years. Alec joins older Vance siblings Ewan, Vivek, and Mirabel. The vice president's growing family is in keeping with his passionate advocacy for Americans to have more children.
1: Correspondent Andrew Stewart. On Wall Street this morning, stock futures in positive territory. Dow futures up 122 points. NASDAQ futures ahead 133. This is SRN News. Focus on the Family is looking for a new leader.
3: President Jim Daly says he'll be stepping down soon, triggering a nationwide search for his replacement. Daly tells the Christian Post, quote, "It's good to get new faces, new energy, younger leadership in to speak to the 30, 40-somethings now about what they're facing with marriage and parenting. I'm going to be turning 65. It's time to start looking for the next generation leadership." Daly took over for ministry founder James Dobson in 2005. Michael Harrington reporting.
1: The debate over in vitro fertilization is intensifying in the U.S. and inside the pro-life movement. IVF commonly involves trying to create multiple embryos because success is never guaranteed. If unused, those embryos can be frozen, discarded, donated to research, or donated to another fertility patient. In the eyes of many pro-life activists, those frozen embryos are already children, and their destruction amounts to murder. This is SRN News. The life of an outstanding female athlete has been cut short.
4: Authorities say a rising pro boxer who was riding her bike on a country road in Texas is dead after a motorist drove by her, stopped, and then reversed into her. Brazos County Sheriff's Office says 26-year-old Hannah Rapp was riding with another person when she was hit. Authorities say 31-year-old Charles Medina passed Rapp before stopping and then reversing. Investigators aren't sure what the motive may have been. Medina was arrested and charged with manslaughter. Rapp was considered one of the top new female boxers in America. Jason Walker reporting.
1: Andy Burnham set to become the UK's new prime minister, succeeding the wildly unpopular Keir Starmer. Burnham, the only candidate for Labour Party leader, will be the seventh prime minister since 2016. More details at srnnews.com.

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1: Well, hello, neighbor. Thank you for listening today to the broadcast. It's Thursday. It's going to be a great day today. I trust that you'll live for Christ and that He will be preeminent in your life. Well, we have the Echoes of Joy. I love these girls. They're just such sweet girls. My wife and I just think the world of them. And they have the recording. That's the place I'm longing to go. What a great place. Heaven's a wonderful place. Girls, I'm looking forward to hearing you sing. Go ahead and sing for us.

Sweet, sweet girls. I tell you, they're grown up ladies, all mothers now, but they grew up here and they're just wonderful. Most were born here, I believe, and just wonderful, wonderful girls. Hey, listen, that's what you want with your life. You want to be a wonderful, godly lady all your life. Genesis 24, how about the song? Let's bring the family in here. He is mine.

0: Well, Genesis 24 is an excellent chapter. It's be looking for a bride for Isaac. And in verse 12, and he said, "Oh, Lord of my master Abraham." So here is the boy who was a master to Abraham. And he said, "Send me good speed this day and show kindness unto my master Abraham." And verse 14, "And let it come to pass that the damsel whom I shall say, let down thy pitcher, I pray thee, that I may drink. And she shall say, drink, and I will give thy camels also drink." You know, I don't know how many gallons of water a camel drinks, but I know it's more than a gallon. And he said, I want this girl to just say, I'll go ahead and take care of all your animals. And it came to pass that Rebekah came out. Verse number 18, "And she said, drink, my Lord. And she hastened and let down her pitcher upon the hand and gave him drink. And he said, here it is. And when he had done giving him drink, she said, I will draw water for thy camels until they have done drinking. And verse number 20, for all his camels." Here's a girl that said, I'm just going to go ahead and serve this guest. I'm going to give him something to drink. That in itself was a lot. Then he said, all his camels that are with them. And I read one day, I forget, you go look this up. Brother Jewel, can you look this up? No, I don't think you can. How many gallons of water a camel drinks? And he had camels, plural. My goodness, that's pretty, don't look it up. That was just, you know what? That's a lot, isn't it? I'm reluctant to say, I heard 20 gallons, I heard 40 gallons, I had heard more than that. I don't remember how many, but all of his camels. And she had to let the water down into the well, pull the bucket back up, feed the drink, and then down again, and then up again, and down. I imagine it took an hour, 2 hours. I don't know how long it took, but that's what he's looking for. He was looking for a girl that had a servant's heart. And the man bowed, verse 26, his head, and worshiped the Lord. And she went and saw her dad. And verse 34, he said, I am Abraham's servant, and the Lord hath blessed my master greatly. He's become great. He's got manservants, maidservants, all these things. And I said, my master, preadventure, the woman will not follow me. He said, you're okay if she doesn't follow you. But just, and verse 48, verse 46, she made haste and let down her pitcher and her shoulder, and the camels drank also, and I bowed my head and worshiped the Lord, because God answered his prayer. And he gave him Rebekah, and Rebekah went with him to follow him, and she got to where she was going, and the Bible says in that same chat, it's a wonderful chat, wonderful story, and the Bible says in verse number, let's pick it up in verse number 56, and he said, will we call the damsel, inquire of her mouth, wilt thou go with this man? And Rebekah rose, verse 61, and her damsels, and they rode upon the camels and followed the man. And Isaac came the way of the well, and for he dwelt in the south country. And Isaac went out to dwell, to meditate. He was a godly man in the field at eventide. Lifted up his eyes, and he saw, behold, the camels were coming. And Rebekah lifted up her eyes, and when she saw Isaac, she lighted off her off a camel, and she said unto her servant, "What man is this that walketh in the field to meet us?" And the servant said, "It is my master." And Isaac brought her unto her mother. Oh, I tell you what a wonderful story. God provided a godly wife. Hey, you singles, you wait till God provides. Don't settle. Don't settle. You marry the wrong person, you're going to have a miserable, miserable life. You marry the right person, you're going to have a wonderful, wonderful life serving God together for a lifetime. And that's the goal. You don't serve him for a year or for 5 years or 10 years or till your kids get raised and then you walk away from God. No, you serve him a lifetime. and you serve him with joy and with the privilege to serve the King of Kings. I have no regret. My entire adult life has been serving God. No regrets. I don't regret a mile I've traveled for my Lord. And I don't regret the time that I've trusted in his word. I've seen the days go by, many years without the sun. But I don't regret a mile I've traveled for my Lord. My regret is I've only had one life to serve him. I would have loved to be a missionary. I'd have loved to have been an evangelist. I'd have loved to be a pastor. I am a pastor. I'd have loved all these things. But to serve God is the greatest privilege in all the world. Hey, trust God for whatever it is. Trust God for your mate. Trust God for your ministry. 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Oh God, I say it every day, but may we live for you today and glorify your name and lift your name, exalt your name, magnify your name in Jesus' name. Amen.
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1: Beware lest you fall. This is Ken Ham, an Aussie transplant with a passion for sharing the truth of God's word. The Apostle Peter warns of a time when scoffers will claim that physical processes go on and on without any divine intervention. Peter specifically mentions that these scoffers will reject creation, the flood, and the coming judgment by fire. He also warns that they'll try to lead

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1: With SRN News, I'm Rich Thomason in Washington. President Trump says the latest U.S. attacks on Iran were carried out in honor of several American service members killed over the weekend. They died when Iran attacked a U.S. base in Jordan. The BBC's Yolande Nell.
2: The U.S. has reportedly begun sending more warplanes to the Middle East, even as the Secretary of State, Marco Rubio, has said Washington remains open to a diplomatic solution. The U.S. Central Command said that its overnight targets included Iranian military command centers and missile and drone launch sites. Iranian media reported explosions in several cities. Later, Kuwait said it was intercepting hostile Iranian drone attacks and warning sirens sounded in Bahrain. The Strait of Hormuz remains the focus of tensions. Iran claims to have hit two oil tankers, taking what was described as an unsafe southern route through the waterway. There are separate reports of a vessel on fire in the area.
1: Gas prices are up, now averaging $4 a gallon, according to AAA. Posting on Truth Social, President Trump writes that Republicans should add Iran to the Russia sanctions bill. President Trump has presented the World Cup trophy to Spain. The Spaniards defeating Argentina in the World Cup finals at New Jersey's MetLife Stadium. Congratulations, Mr. and Mrs. Vance. It's a boy.
3: The second couple announced the birth of their newborn son on social media on Sunday. Alec Neil Vance.

0: Focus on the Family is looking for a new leader.
1: President Jim Daly says he'll be stepping down soon, triggering a nationwide search for his replacement. Daly tells the Christian Post, quote, "It's good to get new faces, new energy, younger leadership in to speak to the 30, 40-somethings now about what they're facing with marriage and parenting. I'm going to be turning 65. It's time to start looking for the next generation leadership." Daly took over for ministry founder James Dobson in 2005. Michael Harrington reporting.
0: The debate over in vitro fertilization is intensifying in the U.S. and inside the pro-life movement. IVF commonly involves trying to create multiple embryos because success is never guaranteed. If unused, those embryos can be frozen, discarded, donated to research, or donated to another fertility patient. In the eyes of many pro-life activists, those frozen embryos are already children, and their destruction amounts to murder. This is SRN News. The life of an outstanding female athlete has been cut short.
2: Authorities say a rising pro boxer who was riding her bike on a country road in Texas is dead after a motorist drove by her, stopped, and then reversed into her. Brazos County Sheriff's Office says 26-year-old Hannah Rapp was riding with another person when she was hit. Authorities say 31-year-old Charles Medina passed Rapp before stopping and then reversing. Investigators aren't sure what the motive may have been. Medina was arrested and charged with manslaughter. Rapp was considered one of the top new female boxers in America. Jason Walker reporting.
0: Andy Burnham set to become the UK's new prime minister, succeeding the wildly unpopular Keir Starmer. Burnham, the only candidate for Labour Party leader, will be the seventh prime minister since 2016. More details at srnnews.com.
3: AP Sports, I'm Mike Hempen. Francisco Alvarez homered twice. Brett Beatty also went deep. And the Mets defeated the Phillies 4-1 in the first major league game following the All-Star break. The start time was pushed up an hour due to diminishing air quality because of smoke from wildfires burning in Canada and Minnesota. The Reds have signed pitcher Chase Burns to a 7-year, $105 million deal. Burns is 11-1 this season. Major League Baseball has announced a 2027 season will start on March 24th, assuming there's no lockout. That would be the earliest opening day ever outside of international games. Jackson Suber shot a 5-under-65 and leads the British Open after the first round. And the NBA is investigating the circumstances surrounding the Bucks signing of Gary Trent Jr. I'm Mike Hempen, AP Sports.

0: 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But right now, let's get right into today's message, and may the Lord bless you as you listen to the Word of God.
1: What if every time you messed up, God backhanded you? It wouldn't take but once. You'd be done. I'm glad God's not that way. I'm so thankful that God is merciful. I'm so glad that He's meek, if you will. Some of you have been around these men that are constantly just immediately reacting to everything that bothers them. And it's a dangerous person. When things don't go our way, are we like scoffers? And we start questioning God? Or are we like soldiers who know how to endure hardness as good soldiers? Peter challenges us that when people are hurting and struggling and being wronged like they were in his day, 1st and 2nd Peter is written to Christians who are being persecuted for their faith. And the challenge from Peter is that when people are hurting and struggling and being wronged, going through a hard time, like some of us think we are, that those people will have a tendency, especially if they listen to scoffers, to blame God and say, God's forgotten me, He's failed me, He's dropped the ball, God didn't come running like my bellhop is supposed to. He doesn't understand what I'm going through. My life's a mess and I can't even get a prayer through. And we start blaming and questioning God. And we forget that sometimes we may have to endure some things so that God can be merciful to somebody else. That's what's going on here. The reason God hasn't come to rescue them yet is He's given lost sinners a chance to get saved. Or He's giving saved sinners a chance to get right. Did you know, Cornerstone, you and I may have to go through some difficult days to help some people get right? We're not used to enduring very much, are we? We're pretty used to having everything go our way. So, now to my message. Today's message for you personally. And I hope to get close and personal with you this morning and get you to take a serious look at your heart, your spirit, your attitude toward God. On Friday, I saw something. Like I said, I had not planned on coming back to verse 9. I'd planned on going to verse 10 and talking about the judgment. But on Friday, I saw something that I had overlooked in verse 9. I suppose it's a devotional approach to this passage. I suppose that's the way we would word it. As Peter is trying to remind the saints and encourage them and embolden them and helping them to deal with the skepticism of their day, the scoffers of their day, the doubts and the fears of their day, as Peter is trying to minister to the people in his day who are going through a much harder time than any of us understand, as he's trying to embolden them and strengthen them and encourage them, he says something here that got my attention. He says in verse 9, the Lord is not. And then right in the middle of the verse, but is. The Lord is not. And of course he says slack. But the Lord is, and he says, long-suffering. I would like to encourage Cornerstone this morning. I would like to embolden you. I would like to help you through what we consider unusual times in America. And so for a little while, I want to take the same approach and remind you of some things the Lord is not, but some things the Lord is. Okay, could I take that liberty with this verse and tell you some things that the Lord is not? Now let me ask this before we go further. Do you think that in the years that Peter spent with Jesus Christ, 3.5 years minimum, in 3.5 years, including walking on water, we're talking about Peter, rebuking Jesus. How many people do you know that rebuked Jesus? We're talking about a man who walked on water, rebuked Jesus Christ, denied Him 3 times, and saw untold miracles by the Lord, spent some time one-on-one with Him even after the resurrection. He was arguing with the disciples on several occasions. He's the one that cut off Malchus's ear when the Lord told him to put his sword up. He watches Jesus deal with the scribes and the Pharisees. How much interaction did Jesus and Peter have? Do you reckon Peter might have learned a little bit about what the Lord is and what the Lord is not? Do you reckon he might be an authority on the subject of what the Lord is not? That's first in the verse, and what the Lord is. So real quick, it won't take long on the first part. The Lord is not. Number one, the Lord is not slack. That's what he says. Concerning his promise. Listen to Numbers 23:19. God is not a man that he should lie. Hath he said, and shall he not do it? Do y'all realize when you are a Bible student and you read scripture with scripture and run cross references, how easy it is to lose focus of what you were preaching on? Because right now I'd sure like to preach on lying for a while. You are one. Let God be true and every man a liar. When's the last time you lied? I don't answer that out loud. Do you realize every single person in here, including some three-year-olds, have lied? Right? Aren't you glad God's not a liar? What he says he's going to do, you can count on it. You can take it to the bank. He's not a man that he should lie. That's just a plain, simple truth. You ever been lied to? Sure you have. You ever been misled? You ever had somebody make promises and not keep them? I'm so glad that in terms of character, God is not a man. In terms of character, he doesn't lie. He's truth. He's honest. He's every good thing that we're not. I'm glad he doesn't lie. Now, number two, going through these two or three things quickly. Number two, real quick, 1 Corinthians 14, you don't have to turn there, says God is not the author of confusion. He's not slack, and he's not the author of confusion. Now, we sort of misread that word. In the context of 1 Corinthians 14, it means he's not a God of disorder. He's not a God of rebellion. There's some disorder going on in 1 Corinthians 14, like goes on in a lot of independent Bible-believing Baptist churches and other denominational churches as well. And in that context, Paul is saying God is not the author of this disorder. God is not the author of this rebellion. God is not the author of this confusion. But he goes on to say, but is the God of peace. He's not the author of confusion, but he's the author of peace. Please listen to me. This is very important because we think we're facing an unusual year. We just got out of one. And we thought it was bad. But please listen to me. James 3:16 says, where envying and strife is, there is what? Confusion and every evil work. So if there is confusion and every evil work, strife, envying, division, disorder, rebellion, chaos, God's not the author of that. So who's writing the script at your house? God's not authoring all that division and strife. God's not authoring all of that chaos and disorder. Who's writing the script at Cornerstone Baptist Church? I want it to be God. I'm going to tell you this, and I really don't know of any, honestly, God's been so good to Cornerstone. As far as I know, we don't have any major strife right now. As far as I know, most of you can at least shake hands with each other or elbows or something. As far as I know, there's not any major strife or division. I don't know that, but that's what I think I know. But don't you know the devil's going to do everything he can to change that? And God's not the author of that kind of strife. And if there's strife and disorder and a divisive spirit and confusion among us, it's not God. Listen, you can get along and disagree at the same time. And this may seem a little out of place, but to be quite honest, I just wanted to read it anyway, whether it's out of place or not. But I was thinking of something I read in 2020 because there's been so much talk about COVID. And please don't get mad at me when I say this. I'm so sick of it. I'm especially sick of the hypocrisy and finding out who people really are listening to because all they're doing is echoing what they heard on CNN or CDC. And it just leads to an uneasiness. A lot of people are just walking around uneasy. Rhonda and I told you we were in Kentucky when all this started in March. And chaos and people just on edge and people glued to their television to find out what's going to happen next. And she and I went into an antique store, and a lady standing outside of the antique store, you could see her trembling. I said, "Ma'am, how you doing?" She said, "Oh, I'm tore up about this COVID." While she's killing herself with a cancer stick. You know what that is? That's confusion. And I read this while I was in Mississippi, and it's just so profound. I thought maybe I ought to read this about once every month until all this dies out. It's someone who put out an article and said, if we replace the atomic bomb with the word coronavirus, C.S. Lewis's counsel in 1948 hits home as yet another reminder of how differently the sanity of God's Word shapes our discipleship in tough times. Because in 1948, C.S. Lewis, a tremendous apologist, wrote something about the atomic bomb. And now that it has been created, and of course it was dropped on Japan and all of that. So he writes an article about the atomic bomb. And this guy said, let's replace atomic bomb with corona. Listen to what he said, and you can make the substitution. This is what C.S. Lewis wrote. In one way, we think a great deal too much of the atomic bomb. Fill in, of corona. How are we to live in an atomic age? I am tempted to reply, why, as you would have lived in the 16th century when the plague visited London almost every year. Or as you would have lived in a Viking age when raiders from Scandinavia might land and cut your throat out any night. Or indeed, as you are already living in an age of cancer, an age of syphilis, an age of paralysis, an age of air raids, an age of railway accidents, an age of motor accidents. In other words, do not let us begin by exaggerating the novelty of our situation. Believe me, dear sir or madam, you and all whom you love were already sentenced to death before the atomic bomb was invented, and quite a high percentage of us are going to die in unpleasant ways. We had, indeed, one very great advantage over our ancestors, anesthetics, but we have that still. It is perfectly ridiculous to go about whimpering and drawing long faces because the scientists have added one more chance of painful and premature death to a world which already bristled with such chances and in which death itself was not a chance at all but a certainty. He says this is the first point to be made, and the first action to be taken is to pull ourselves together. If we are all going to be destroyed by an atomic bomb, then let that bomb, when it comes, find us doing something sensible and doing something human, like praying and working and teaching and reading and listening to music and bathing the children and playing tennis and chatting to our friends over a game of darts, not huddled together like a frightened sheep and thinking about bombs. They may break our bodies, but they need not dominate our minds. That's profound. Who is the author of all of this confusion and all of this uneasiness and all of this fear and phobia? It's not God. Who's writing the script at your house? The Lord is not slack. The Lord is not the author of confusion.
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1: With SRN News, I'm Rich Thomason in Washington. President Trump says the latest U.S. attacks on Iran were carried out in honor of several American service members killed over the weekend. They died when Iran attacked a U.S. base in Jordan. The BBC's Yolande Nell.
2: The U.S. has reportedly begun sending more warplanes to the Middle East, even as the Secretary of State, Marco Rubio, has said Washington remains open to a diplomatic solution. The U.S. Central Command said that its overnight targets included Iranian military command centers and missile and drone launch sites. Iranian media reported explosions in several cities. Later, Kuwait said it was intercepting hostile Iranian drone attacks and warning sirens sounded in Bahrain. The Strait of Hormuz remains the focus of tensions. Iran claims to have hit two oil tankers, taking what was described as an unsafe southern route through the waterway. There are separate reports of a vessel on fire in the area.
1: Gas prices are up, now averaging $4 a gallon, according to AAA. Posting on Truth Social, President Trump writes that Republicans should add Iran to the Russia sanctions bill. President Trump has presented the World Cup trophy to Spain. The Spaniards defeating Argentina in the World Cup finals at New Jersey's MetLife Stadium. Congratulations, Mr. and Mrs. Vance. It's a boy.
3: The second couple announced the birth of their newborn son on social media on Sunday. Alec Neil Vance is the first child born to a sitting vice president in more than 150 years. Alec joins older Vance siblings Ewan, Vivek, and Mirabel. The vice president's growing family is in keeping with his passionate advocacy for Americans to have more children.
1: Correspondent Andrew Stewart. On Wall Street this morning, stock futures in positive territory. Dow futures up 122 points. NASDAQ futures ahead 133. This is SRN News. Focus on the Family is looking for a new leader.
4: President Jim Daly says he'll be stepping down soon, triggering a nationwide search for his replacement. Daly tells the Christian Post, quote, "It's good to get new faces, new energy."

0: intensifying in the U.S. and inside the pro-life movement. IVF commonly involves trying to create multiple embryos because success is never guaranteed. If unused, those embryos can be frozen, discarded, donated to research, or donated to another fertility patient. In the eyes of many pro-life activists, those frozen embryos are already children, and their destruction amounts to murder. This is SRN News. The life of an outstanding female athlete has been cut short.
1: Authorities say a rising pro boxer who was riding her bike on a country road in Texas is dead after a motorist drove by her, stopped, and then reversed into her. Brazos County Sheriff's Office says 26-year-old Hannah Rapp was riding with another person when she was hit. Authorities say 31-year-old Charles Medina passed Rapp before stopping and then reversing. Investigators aren't sure what the motive may have been. Medina was arrested and charged with manslaughter. Rapp was considered one of the top new female boxers in America. Jason Walker reporting.
0: Andy Burnham set to become the UK's new prime minister, succeeding the wildly unpopular Keir Starmer. Burnham, the only candidate for Labour Party leader, will be the seventh prime minister since 2016. More details at srnnews.com.

0: Well, hello there. It's good to have you back. You're always welcome here at Lamplighter Theatre. On our last visit...
1: It's one of the most curious traits about you. This habit of yours to walk out into storms.
2: Well, I suppose we all have our unique oddities.
1: Perhaps. But yours feel more like... secrets. And I couldn't help but wonder if really you had been in the boat that night. This secret you have, might it make you any enemies?
2: You've never mentioned this to anyone else, have you?
3: You're causing problems. You need to stop.
2: No. Help! Let go of me! Help!
4: I fear for your safety.
2: And I fear for yours. I couldn't bear to lose someone else so dear to me.
1: Do you not think it strange, the attention that Parson McFarland has shown you lately?
5: Does she know that you are waiting for her? Is she so consumed with mourning the sunset in front of her that she isn't aware of the sunrise behind her? She needs your strength, Donald. She needs you.
4: You believe I should speak with her?
5: She's down near the shore.
2: Could it?
6: Una!
2: Cuthbert!

0: wind is in our favour, Mr. Grayson. We ought to be home in a fortnight.
1: Very good, Jim. I'm glad to have made the trip to Plymouth, but I'm eager to return.
0: Were the meetings productive?
1: Well, they've agreed to send an investigator in the spring. I'm confident the authorities will see the need.
0: Una will be pleased.
1: Will she? I wasn't aware the shipwrecks were concerning to her.
0: Oh. Yes, it does bother her.
1: Another thing I don't know about my wife.
0: She's certainly independent, but Una has a good heart.
1: Well, that I'm sure. I'm beginning to see it more. Jim, is this more water than normal coming in?
0: Oh, it does seem odd. No wave you've been hitting this. Puncture. That's strange. But it shan't be much of a problem. I can patch it.
1: What? But there's another one here. A larger one.
0: And another. God help us. What is happening?
1: It's filling up with water.
0: It'll be going down. Hold on to a preserver. I'll send up a flare.
2: Who will find us? It's nearly dark.
0: We must continue to have faith. To pray. The mast still stands. Well, ship may have seen a flare. And if they see the mast...
2: It won't stand much longer. What's left of the vessel will capsize soon.
0: Look to the east. Do you see the smoke?
2: It appears to be fog.
0: Well, it may be the smokestack from a ship.

0: must continue hanging on, my friend. We cannot lose hope.
1: You might be right. It could be a ship, though it's difficult to tell.
0: The mast! Cuthbert! Move! Cuthbert! Cuthbert! Wake up, man!
2: I'll keep you up. Lord, please keep us safe. Come to our rescue. Quickly!

0: Bless the Lord, O my soul, and forget not all his benefits, who forgives and heals, who redeems our life from destruction and crowns us with loving kindness and tender mercies.
1: How is he?
0: Oh, he's still unconscious, but the swelling has gone down.
1: This is the third evening. I'm afraid his hopes grow dimmer with each passing day.
0: We'll wait and see.
2: Jim?
3: Cuthbert! You're awake! Praise the Lord!
1: This is indeed a miracle. I never expected to hear your voice.
2: We must get home.
0: You, my friend, must recover first. But it does my heart good to hear your voice.
1: Here, some water. You'll stay here and allow your injuries to heal. You had quite a blow to the head.
0: But once he is able to travel, is there a boat we could get passage on back to Perrin Cove?
1: It's not often a merchant ship comes by, but they dock every few months. You might ask the captain if you could work as a deckhand in exchange for your passage.
0: Yes, that is what we'll do. Godspeed your recovery, Cuthbert.
4: I lost two sailors to scurvy last trip. I might be able to use more help.
0: I assure you, I'm an experienced sailor, sir. And we're both the hardest working lads you've ever met.
4: Are you there? What are the bandages? This ain't no hospital boat. I can't care for an invalid.
5: No, I'll need no one to care for me, sir. I've recovered and I'm fit to sail.
4: Oh, you seem like decent gents. I'll give you a try. We're going a roundabout way, so it'll take us several weeks.
5: But you'll get us home.
4: But I'll get you home.
0: You've secured the ropes?
5: Yes. Thank you for the lessons in knot tying.
0: You've become quite the sailor, Cuthbert. And here I thought you must always have your nose in a book.
5: Well, it would have been nice to have a book on tying knots. But I must say, even more than tying knots, I've learned from you. Jim, your faith, your prayers, they've sustained us through this.
0: I noticed you were reading my Bible the other day. But I wasn't sure if you were just missing having a book in your hands.
5: I never knew the Bible was so full of wisdom and truth. And comfort. I've drawn great peace from it. And Jesus, I'm drawn to him as well.
0: We should talk more after we disembark.
5: What port is this?
0: Argentina. I'd no idea we were going this far.
5: Well,
0: surely we'll be heading back to England after this.
5: Well, there's the captain. I'll ask him. Captain Fenimore. Captain, pray tell, is the next stop back to England?
4: What? Oh! Oh, yes. You boys were going home, weren't you?
0: You told us you'd be returning us there after a few stops. You didn't mention we'd be sailing across an ocean.
4: Oh, didn't I? Well, the good news is, you are home. Welcome to Argentina.
5: But that can't be.
0: You lied to us.
4: You had no options anyway. And I needed the help. But now I'm through with you. We'll be docked here for months.
5: But, sir... We've no money. You've never paid us.
4: Tis your problem, not mine. Now get off my boat, you scallywag, before I have my men drag you off.
5: But you can't. You can't do this.
0: Come on, Cuthbert. We must go.
5: No.
0: You can't risk another head injury.
5: But, Jim, Una and Kathy, we've never been able to send word. And now we're further away than ever.
0: Listen. We must leave this boat and figure something out. God is still with us.
5: But you've prayed to God. Shouldn't he help us?
0: He will. But we don't get to choose how or when. And he is the only one who knows what we truly need help with.
5: And here I thought I could have faith. I might believe.
0: Then he is giving you a situation that requires your faith. So that you do believe.
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7: Oh, Cuthbert! The captain just left you there in a foreign country penniless?
5: He did indeed. We worked odd jobs, slept in the streets, ate barely anything. But we earned enough money to return home. I wrote you 3 letters, but the postal system in Argentina is so corrupt, I'm not surprised you never received them.
7: I can't believe it. What you've been through, it's appalling. It's heartbreaking.
5: Yeah, it's what the Lord needed to do to get my attention.
7: It often does take the darkest times to see the brightest light. So, am I hearing you correctly? Did you come to know the Lord?
5: Very much so. And it wasn't because he rescued us, although I'm so grateful he did. It's because I recognized the futility of my own life. That no matter how well I plan or how diligently I organize my world, he's writing his own story for me. A story so much bigger than mine.
7: Yes. Yes, I see that.
5: And every day I prayed for you, you know, earnestly. My love for you has only grown deeper. But I am concerned for what you must think. The one thing we'd agreed on before was how faith seemed irrelevant. And I worry you may be angry that I've come to a place of belief.
7: Cuthbert, I have so much to tell you. It's like that verse from Uncle George's funeral, when Jesus said, "I am the way, the truth, and the life." I needed a way because I thought I knew the best way to live my life. And you needed the truth because you rely so much on reason. And we both received life.
5: Yes. The Lord is good indeed. I still can't believe it. We each took a different journey and ended in the same place. Of faith.
7: And as I've fallen in love with the Lord, I've come to love you more as well.
5: Una, you cannot know how much those words mean to me. Hearing them from you, why, I would endure the hardships of these last few months 1,000 times and more.
7: I am so sorry for how I distanced myself from you. How I harden my heart against you.
5: No, all is forgiven. We will start our marriage over, with Christ at its center. I think I could sit here holding your hand and gazing into your eyes the rest of my life.
7: Not for that long.
5: Come in, please. Oh, Marjorie.
8: Mr. Carteret and I didn't want to interrupt your time, but this is so terribly exciting.
9: Yes, yes.
8: Una, I never imagined this could be. You were right to wait all this time.
9: Of course, it was the only proper thing to do. One can't make presumptions in such a significant matter.
5: Sir, I've yet to make your acquaintance.
7: Oh, dear, yes, of course. This is my father. He's been searching for me and has been staying here at the Towers nearly the entire time you've been gone.
5: Oh, astounding. What an unexpected reunion.
9: I'm grateful every day to be reunited with my dear daughter. And so pleased that I could offer some strength and comfort in what was such a dark time.
5: Certainly. You must have been a consolation to her in such a time of need.
7: Yes. Yes. Such a comfort.
9: And now I'm so pleased to become acquainted with my son-in-law. We should learn more of one another.
5: Yes, there's much I'm curious about, Mr. Carteret.
9: There's no time like the present. Join me on the balcony.
5: I'd rather not leave Una.
7: I'll still be here upon your return. Please, get to know my father.
9: Excuse us, ladies.
8: Of course.
5: I was worried about Una every day. Such a wonder that you arrived to offer assistance.
9: Indeed. I'm grateful I was here. I love my daughter very much, but she can be naive.
5: She exhibited some tendencies of that in the past, but speaking to her now, it seems that she's matured a great deal over these last few months.
9: Under my tutelage, of course. She's certainly grown, but I still question her wisdom in financial decisions and managing the household.
5: Well, she is young.
9: Of course, of course. But I want you to know my services to your family are always available. I'll stay here as long as I'm needed. Perhaps if future travel is ever required of you, you'd feel more comfortable if I were put in charge of the finances, so she won't mismanage them.
5: I'll need to consider it. Mr. Carteret, George Endicott cared for Una, as you know.
9: Yes, yes.
5: And he expressed some concern of your character.
9: And rightly so. I've made many a mistake in my life. However, he speaks of the man he knew 20 years ago. Men can change.
5: Yes, I'm aware that they can. And it seems as though you've been good for Una.
9: There is another matter of which you should be aware. Huh? I hate to bring this to you now, but it's a concern that ought to be contended with.
5: What would that be?
9: I only speak of this because I want what's best for your marriage. And Una is too innocent to see the peril of her path.
5: Please, Carteret, speak candidly.
9: A new parson in town, Donald McFarland, has an eye on her. And I'm afraid he's persuaded her to have affections for him as well.
5: Affections? No. No, she's given every indication that she's completely committed to our marriage.
9: I'm sure she is. But McFarland is the one who cannot be trusted. And Una respects him. She may not be aware of the trap he is setting.
5: Thank you for bringing this to my attention. Yes, it's good indeed that you're here.
9: Anything for my dear daughter.
6: 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And now, back to Lamplighter Theatre.
7: Did you see the sky this morning?
8: I did. It looks like a big storm tonight. I know that's why you wanted to work on the boat this afternoon.
7: Did Jim mention anything about waiting with Triumph, should she be needed?
8: He did. Have you spoken with Cuthbert about it?
7: No. I've yet to discuss the Triumph with him.
8: Una, you're building a marriage on a foundation of trust. How can you continue to keep this from him?
7: It's all been so wonderful. I don't want anything to spoil it, and I'm unsure how he'll respond.
8: How can you say that? He was appalled at what the townspeople were doing. The reason he journeyed to Plymouth in the first place was to appeal for a lighthouse to protect the sailors.
7: I know he has a good heart, and he'd want the Triumph to continue her campaigns, but I...
8: But what, Una?
7: This boat was born of my sweat and tears. It's who I am. I've sacrificed so much for her, and I can't bear the thought of letting her go.
8: Is that not better than letting go of your relationship with Cuthbert? A marriage cannot grow on distrust and secrets.
7: I need to figure out the most reasonable way to approach it with him.
8: I'll suggest you do it before the storm tonight.
7: No. I'll need a bit more time.

0: Please, keep your blindfolds on.
1: We're not going to hurt you, but we must keep our anonymity. You're all safe, I assure you.
0: Now hold on to the rope. We'll be climbing a ladder and leading you to safety where you can remove your blindfolds.
2: Here's the rope, and here. There you go, hold tight.
1: I'll take them to town this time, Eli. Oh,
0: but you and Una always take care of the boat.
1: So perhaps you could do it for me instead. I'd rather help with the people.
0: Very well. Donald, you've been acting very odd around Una. Is everything all right?
1: Yes. It's wonderful that her husband has returned. I'm only concerned we'll have to let another in on our secret.
0: Of course.
1: I'll take the rope.
2: You? Yes, here.
1: This way. Be careful how you step now. The ground is rough. We'll go slow.
2: Eli, why are you not leading them?
0: His preference. And we have bigger worries. The sail.
2: Ripped right in two. I'm so grateful we were close by and could row in.
0: There's no way we could take it out again before getting that fixed.
2: I'll sew it up tomorrow.
0: No, it will take a while. Won't your husband be concerned of your whereabouts?
2: He always wonders about my whereabouts. But he must learn he can't know everything.
0: Oh, Una.

0: Una? Is that you?
1: Cuthbert! You startled me.
0: It's nearly 3 in the morning. Why are you returning home at a time like this? On a night like this?
1: I...
0: Tell me truthfully. Were you with Parson McFarlane? You must tell me, Una.
1: Yes, I was.
0: Your father was right.
1: What? I assure you, there is no impropriety.
0: You sneak out to meet him in the middle of the night. How can it be anything appropriate?
1: You must trust me.
0: How can I trust you? I thought you'd changed, but your childlike behavior is as present as ever.
1: How dare you say such a thing?
0: And this isn't your only imprudent action. I've received reports from the bank. You've made some significant withdrawals in my absence.
1: Withdrawals of my money?
0: And do you care to share with me what the money was for?
1: I was helping someone out of a crisis.
0: Oh? Perhaps the Parson McFarland? You would be so naive as to fall for his ploys.
1: Naive? No! And I cannot speak to you like this. I'm going to bed.
0: And that is going to convince me that you're not childlike. No. I thought you'd changed. I thought our marriage meant more than this.
1: It does. Why can't you simply trust my word?
0: Because your actions are speaking so much louder. I thought things would be different. But it's the same.
1: It's not. But must I report everything to you? Is that the law of our marriage?
0: I hope it to be the heart of our marriage. To trust and love one another. But you can't do that, can you?
1: I can't speak of this now. I'm going to bed. Good night, Cuthbert.
0: Una.
1: Good night.
0: And you'll pass on the message to the servant?
2: Of course, Cuthbert. But really, must you leave now? The sun hasn't even broken the horizon yet.
0: I can't sleep. Might as well get a start on my journey.
2: And is your journey so urgent? I'm your sister, living in your home, and I've heard nothing about it until now.
0: My publisher has been wanting to meet with me for quite some time. The book has sold well, and they want a reprinting.
2: Well, that's wonderful, but still, why such a sudden departure?
0: I must get out of this house. I love Una, and I thought she returned my affections. But it's become abundantly clear that she is not devoted to me as I am to her.
2: If you would only talk with her.
0: I've tried that. She won't speak to me.
2: Cuthbert, I think that
0: no.
2: You should...
0: No. I've made up my mind. I need some time away.
2: What are you going to do?
0: I'm not certain yet. But I know there's one thing I can't do. Trust my own wife.

0: 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I'm Timothy Moriarty, and I play the roles of Donald McFarlane, George Endicott, Captain Whitcomb, Duncan Thistlewaite, O'Flanders, Judge, and Doyle Flanagan. 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
4: 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I can't!
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1: With SRN News, I'm Rich Thomason in Washington. President Trump says the latest U.S. attacks on Iran were carried out in honor of several American service members killed over the weekend. They died when Iran attacked a U.S. base in Jordan. The BBC's Yolande Ngo.
2: The U.S. has reportedly begun sending more warplanes to the Middle East, even as the Secretary of State, Marco Rubio, has said Washington remains open to a diplomatic solution. The U.S. Central Command said that its overnight targets included Iranian military command centers and missile and drone launch sites. Iranian media reported explosions in several cities. Later, Kuwait said it was intercepting hostile Iranian drone attacks and warning sirens sounded in Bahrain. The Strait of Hormuz remains the focus of tensions. Iran claims to have hit two oil tankers, taking what was described as an unsafe southern route through the waterway. There are separate reports of a vessel on fire in the area.
1: Gas prices are up, now averaging $4 a gallon, according to AAA. Posting on Truth Social, President Trump writes that Republicans should add Iran to the Russia sanctions bill. President Trump has presented the World Cup trophy to Spain, the Spaniards defeating Argentina in the World Cup finals at New Jersey's MetLife Stadium. Congratulations, Mr. and Mrs. Vance. It's a boy.
3: The second couple announced the birth of their newborn son on social media on Sunday. Alec Neil Vance is the first child born to a sitting vice president in more than 150 years. Alec joins older Vance siblings Ewan, Vivek, and Mirabel. The vice president's growing family is in keeping with his passionate advocacy for Americans to have more children.
1: Correspondent Andrew Stewart. On Wall Street this morning, stock futures in positive territory. Dow futures up 122 points. NASDAQ futures ahead 133. This is SRN News. Focus on the Family is looking for a new leader.
4: President Jim Daly says he'll be stepping down soon, triggering a nationwide search for his replacement. Daly tells the Christian Post, quote, "It's good to get new faces, new energy, younger leadership in to speak to the 30, 40-somethings now about what they're facing with marriage and parenting. I'm going to be turning 65. It's time to start looking for the next generation leadership." Daly took over for ministry founder James Dobson in 2005.